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0: 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Grace finally getting off of work. We were just talking about how good the music is.
1: You guys have helped me to make it through the day. 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

0: 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It is Z104. It's McCabe. Emma, what are the plans for the weekend? Why are you feeling good today?
1: I am excited because I have a plan to go find me a man this weekend.
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She'll be alright. 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
1: I have a really big brunch planned with a lot of friends, and it will probably get a little out of hand, but I'm very excited.
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1: If you've been having trouble sleeping recently, this new study says there's one workout you can do just like twice a week that will actually help you get in a better sleeping mode. 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

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I know a lot of people love to work from home on Mondays if you can. 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
1: 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I need deets.

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1: It's the new hit list. What's something you love so much you'd say it three times? The song's from Bella Kay. It's called I Love It, I Love It, I Love It.
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1: It's the new hit list. I'm shimming out of here. I'll see you Monday night. Well, I'll talk to you Monday night. Till then, I like Crystal Sauce, BTS, Swim.

We are Z104. It's Act Dillon checking in after midnight on a Friday night. Let's get up. We're going to be up all night together, all right? Well, I mean, you can go to bed anytime. I can't. So if you're going to stay up, though, I'll be

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1: It's after 1 o'clock on a Friday night. How to work through having no motivation. If that's you right now, there's a psychologist that's chimed in and there's some steps to take. We'll see if these work for you. We'll do this coming up.

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1: Hey, happy Mother's Day weekend. 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That's coming up.

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1: Wow, this is like a dream job alert. There's got to be some small print here. $50,000 paycheck just to do this? No way. That's in 10, the info, Taylor now, and Elizabeth Taylor.

Addison's number one hit music station, Z104. So what do you think the percentage of people that say they have a cool mom is? It's Mother's Day tomorrow, of course. So let's go through that percentage. It may surprise you next.

Madison's number one for new music, Z104. So there's a really cool story that happened unintentionally, actually, about a mom, her daughter, and her granddaughter. What they did on the same day, it has to make history. A really cool feel-good story coming up in 10. Here's Somber.

Spring cleaning is great, but what if we just paid a bill instead? I'm down with that. Zach Dillon, Z104, $1,000 could be yours. 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

are Z104. Here's another one of those jobs. We talked about one earlier in the show about, like, I think you got 50 grand to watch the World Cup. This one's 81,000. You have to do what? That's in 10 minutes.

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Make sure you're following us on IG. Krista's always posting stuff that you should know locally, right? Because you got to stay in the know. You got to catch up on what's happening with Elvis Duran and more. 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
1: Hey, I hope you have a great Mother's Day tomorrow. 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You rock. If there's an awesome mom in your life, they rock too. So have a great weekend. Talk to you soon.

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0: after we had that conversation, Jim Kerr from the other radio station, he gets me in the hallway and he goes, okay, Danielle, what's your body count? I said, yeah, no.
1: Sorry. Not answering.
0: Not happening.
1: Yeah, who have you banged?
2: Guesses, though, right?
1: What?
2: Can we take guesses?
0: Of how many?
3: That would be very hilarious.
1: I really, I think that is a good idea. I'll tell you what, let's talk to our friend Bruce. Bruce wanted to add to this conversation. Hello, Bruce.
4: Good morning. How are you? I'm okay.
1: Yeah. Okay, look, we're talking about body count. You heard us talking about this. You wanted to add to this conversation. What is it you could possibly add that we haven't already said about this?
4: Well, I joined the swinger lifestyle about 3 years ago.
0: Ooh.
4: And let's just say that the body count number has increased significantly.
1: So the
4: at three.
1: The swinger lifestyle.
0: What? Oh,
4: yes.
0: Is that a club?
4: No.
0: Yeah. I mean, maybe there's an application. Yeah. I don't know.
2: You and Sheldon can do
0: it. Yeah, that's just what I want to do.
4: That's true. There are swinger clubs, which we do frequent, but we don't call it a swinger club. It's just a lifestyle club.
1: Okay. Well, yeah. Let's just keep it, on the down low. So,
5: are there dues?
1: Dues? Are there dues?
4: Yes, there are.
1: Oh, really?
0: Oh, how much?
2: How do you
0: much?
2: Pay those?
0: Whoa.
4: Yeah. There's dues, and then you pay fee when you get to the door as well.
1: Okay, great. Okay.
0: Wow.
1: Okay, but hold on now. We got to find out where you are in this situation. Are you married or just connected with someone, partnered?
4: No, I am married.
1: Okay. And so what made you two decided you wanted to become a part of the swinger lifestyle?
4: Actually, it happened right around my birthday about 3 years ago.

0: we communicate with each other, you know, what we liked, what we didn't like, you know, what we would have done differently.
1: Mm-hmm. I got to tell you, I'm into this.
2: Yeah.
1: This sounds awesome.
3: Are you going to go home and ask Alex if he's up for this?
1: Again?
4: I have a question.
1: What's so, that? Bruce,
4: so how does it work? So is it another couple and you guys just trade? Do you have to give approval over the girl or the guy? Does your wife pick the person?
3: Oh, yeah, good question.
4: Like how does it work? Give me the step-by-step process of you entering the room and you see a couple. Go.
0: Well, there are actually websites as well. We have apps where we are part of the apps. So sometimes we'll converse with other couples there. Sometimes when we do go to a club, we'll see a couple and we'll discuss, you know, oh, that guy's handsome, got a beautiful wife as well. You know, let's go over and talk with him. Sometimes you'll talk and you'll be like, hey, you know, you want to talk some more? And we'll talk some more. Sometimes it's just like, all right, it was nice meeting you, and you just walk away. Sometimes you don't feel that vibe with another couple.
1: Mm. Mm. So the dynamic is totally different between swinging with another couple versus just bringing a third in. So you're saying you need that balance of the two other people. Mm. Is that right?
0: You do. Yes. There needs to be a balance.
3: Okay.
0: You don't. We always said we never will. We'll never like you know. How can I say it? Take one for the team, I should say.
3: Oh, so she can never see a really super hot guy and say to you, hey, I want him. It has to be a couple.
0: Oh, no, that's not true. She's seen, oh, my God, that guy is cute, fixing our furnace. So I'd be like, write him a note. I took the note, put it in his car.
2: Oh. Did he come back?
0: No. No, not for that reason, just because they discussed.
1: Okay, so...
0: But, you know, we talked, and that's the openness of this relationship. It's like you have the trust. It's like, tell me your fantasies. You're living out fantasies in this world.
3: Mm, wow.
1: I got to go back to something you said. Am I deaf? You found a guy that was cute, and he fit in your furnace?
3: he was fixing his furnace.
4: Oh, fixing your furnace. This is true crime podcast.
1: Okay. I don't know. That's a whole new level.
2: Wow. So it's swinging, but also sort of just an open relationship, because you said you're never going to take one for the team, which I assume means you're not going to hook up with a woman you're not interested in just because she's interested in the guy. But you guys can freely do what Correct. You want to as long as you tell each other.
0: No. We actually, some couples do that. Each couple has their own rules. One of our rules is, we are in the same room always when we're playing with another couple.
1: Okay. That's a couple.
0: Good other rule. Rooms, we don't go on separate dates.
1: Okay. This is sounding better by the moment.
4: And so in the last 3 years, how much has your number gone up, and is that the same number as your wife?
0: I think her number has gone up a little bit more, but my number has gone from 3 to about 17 now.
1: Okay.
3: Wow.
1: Okay.
3: Look at Scary Space.
0: I think one night it went up 5.
1: One night.
3: Oh my gosh.
1: Okay. All right. My mind is made.
2: Wow, a marathon.
1: I just want to know, do you guys have to like, so if you like the woman from one couple, can she like the guy from another couple, or does it have to be the same couple every time? Like the same couple, like you both, yeah.
4: What?
0: We've usually gone same couple, but like I said, we have like a group of friends, so a lot of times it'll just be like our large group of friends in one room. So it'll be like different couples altogether.
3: Oh. Wait. Yes. So how many in one room at one time? Ever?
0: We've had 12 people.
3: Shut that!
1: I love this. All right, so it's like a convention.
2: So...
0: You didn't say that yet.
1: Go ahead.
2: So is it true then, all these things that we hear about how to spot a swinger in public, the upside down pineapple or, yeah. you know, the Adirondack chair, are these things true?
0: The upside down pineapple for sure. I mean, we've gone shopping in a different state and flipped that pineapple upside down to see if, you know, we got anybody interested.
3: Oh, wow.
1: I love this. Bruce, it sounds like you really are, not only are we intrigued, but it sounds as if you are very, very proud to talk about
2: it. Yeah.
1: You're like pushing the scene. Yeah. I mean, I'm into that. That's cool.
0: It is, because we've met some amazing, amazing people.
2: Oh, I bet.
1: I mean, it goes beyond sex. It friendships.
0: It does. It really does. We hang out, just go out for dinner sometimes, go to...

0: each other's house, like watch a movie, go home.
1: Okay.
0: Go to parties together, just normal vanilla stuff.
1: So that brings this question for me. Friends that you've made through swinging versus friends you have that you don't hang out with sexually.
0: Yes.
1: Is the bond in those friendships different between the two? I mean, do you actually feel a lot closer to the people that you're intimate with versus the people who you just hang out with casually and not have sex with?
0: I will actually say yes. I do feel closer with them, and we've gone on vacations with our swinger friends, and they're fantastic vacations. It's like we keep on planning more vacations just with our friends.
2: Good. Oh, yeah, I have another question.
1: Okay.
2: So say you're all just sitting around, you're not having sex, you're all watching a movie, but you've all done it with each other. So if your wife decides that, you know, Larry's sitting next to her and she's already been with him, can she just start, like, making out with him, or does it have to be planned ahead of time?
0: Nope. There's, we usually don't plan ahead. There's no expectations like, oh, we're going out with you guys. We're going to, you know, have sex with you guys tonight. No, it's like you just go, you have fun. If things get into that point,
2: wow,
0: it gets to that point. If not, you know, there's another day.
1: But I'm so
0: like
1: sold.
0: You said, if she's next to Larry, she can kiss him, you know, start things up, because we've known each other for many years already.
1: Okay.
0: So we're past that phase of, you know, do we trust them? And all that stuff.
1: Oh, good old Larry. Yeah. We'd always count on Larry
3: over there.
1: We're all good. Well, look, Bruce, thank you so much for sharing with us. This is very, very interesting.
2: Yeah.
1: And I know what I'm doing this weekend. I'm gonna get started on this.
3: Call up Larry.
2: Get the pineapple.
1: Larry. Yeah, I'm gonna call Larry and turn my pineapple upside down.
0: New York City's full of the clubs.
2: Oh, wow.
1: All right. Well, thank you so much.
2: Thanks, Lair.
1: Do you have another question?
0: Thank you.
4: Okay, last thing.
0: Yes.
4: You're very open about this lifestyle. And you seem proud of it. Do you have any kids?
0: Yes.
4: Do they know about it?
0: 5.
4: Whoa. Do they know about this?
0: Only one.
4: Oh. So they all know. If one knows, they all know.
2: And are all the kids with your wife, Bruce?
3: Are any of them Larry's?
0: No. To be honest, most of the people in a swinger lifestyle, from what I've seen, are actually in their second marriages, if not more.
4: Okay.
1: Cool.
2: Okay.
4: Thank you.
0: But we're a blended family.
3: I'm fascinated.
4: Yes.
1: Thank you so much, Bruce. It's been fabulous speaking with you.
2: You almost called him Larry.
1: And thank you. And thanks for sharing. Thanks for sharing Larry's number with us.
4: Yeah.
0: I would love to share.
1: All right. You take care, Bruce. Thank you again.
0: All right. Take care.
4: Okay. Bye.
2: Bye.
1: Okay.
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1: I love this text. They want to give a national shout out to all the old school drivers out there that still rapidly flash their headlights to warn them that a police officer is ahead.
2: Oh, yeah.
1: They said that he says, someone just saved me an expensive ticket. All right.
3: Is that illegal to do?
1: Well, you know, I've heard rumor it is, but I don't know. Why would that be illegal to do?
3: I agree with you.
2: Illegal, but then Waze being like police officer ahead is not.
4: Yeah.
1: Yeah. I don't know. I think that flashing your lights is, I don't, someone should correct us if we're wrong, but I think that's a wives' tale. I don't think that that's illegal, but I don't know.
4: I don't know.
1: But do you do that? I flashed my lights the other day to warn someone. Mm-hmm. And here's how I justify it. I don't justify it by thinking, oh, I'm going to save them from getting a ticket and getting busted. I actually flashed the lights and it actually slowed them down. So there, look what I did.
2: Well, that was good.
4: Saving the world.
1: Yeah, look at that. You know what? Thank me later. Yeah, Frog.
3: On the road that I live on, just outside of our neighborhood, it is a road that's like three lanes. Everybody drives really fast down the road, much faster than the speed limit. And so the other day, there were like five motorcycle cops hidden in the trees in between the two lanes. When I went over that hump or those motors, I was flashing every light I could on my car at the people coming. They're all right. Slowing down. I'm trying to save my fellow human from getting in trouble. I'm speeding over here. I don't want them to, their insurance is going to go up. They can't afford it.
1: But if you also slowed them down and it made it
3: everybody,
1: safe on the road.
3: Right. I see their brake lights come on. Right as they see my lights, they all slow down. Nobody gets a ticket. We all win.
1: Well, the other day, I was driving down, you know, out here we have country roads, and there was a car facing me coming in the opposite direction, but they were stopped in the middle of the road. And I'm like, oh, God, what are they doing? Do they want me to stop with and help them? They're not waving their hands or anything. But as I was pulling by, they flashed their lights, and I kept going. I'm like, God, remember those rumors where if they flashed your lights and they flashed back, they would pull you over and kill you?
2: Yes. Yeah. They're like, it's a gang initiation.
1: I'm like, oh, my God, someone in that Kia is going to kill me. Tim is on line 20. Oh, Tim. Hey, Tim, so you were the one who got flashed and you got saved from getting a ticket, right?
5: Yes, I did. It was, I would just, I'd buy the person a pizza or a cold beer. They just saved me a whopping ticket because I'm running a little late for work. And I've come flying down the highway after not getting my McDonald's because I'm running late for work, which is going to probably ruin my day. But I was really in a hurry, and I seen a couple people just flashing their lights like mad, and I thought, you know what, I better just slow down, and I come over a hill, and there's two cruisers side by side.
1: How fast were you going?
5: So they say, just a little shy of 100. I mean, just a little shy.
1: It wasn't a school zone, was it?
5: I've had perfect attendance at work for like 30 years. I cannot be late, and it ain't going to happen.
3: Just I want to ride with Tim.
1: All right, well, look, Tim, I'm hoping you're driving safely now, and I hope it slowed you down a little bit. We want you nice and safe, and I hope you get your McDonald's today. I could use some of those hash browns. They still have those, right? I love those.
2: Oh, yeah.
1: Jesus. All right. Have a safe day. Thank you, Tim. Joel, Joel got pulled over on line 5 for flashing his lights. Is this true? What state do you live in, first of all, Joel? What state?
6: I'm in Iowa.
1: Because I've heard it varies from state to state. So they pulled you over, but did they give you a ticket for flashing your lights?
6: He gave me a warning, but they said that you can't flash your lights, obviously, in front of a police officer. Because it's basically impersonating a police officer is what they said. What? So.
3: Not impersonating. I'm telling you there's one there. I'm not acting like I am one.
4: Right.
2: Did you also have your fake siren on the car?
6: I was driving a box car. So think about like the old police cars.
1: Oh.
6: So it might have looked a little bit like that, like an undercover. But
1: well, no, that's not your fault. They designed a car like that. All right, I don't know.
6: I know, right?
1: I still think that if they should thank you. If you flash your lights to slow someone down, they should pull you over and say thank you for slowing them down. I bet that's never going to happen.
6: Anyway,
1: all right, Joel, have a good day, man. Thanks for listening to us.
6: Love you guys. Love the show.
1: Oh, thank you. Thank you very much. I don't know. You know, I'm just trying to help out. What's scary?
7: I remember growing up, and my father was driving that big boat of a Cadillac. And
1: the party barge?
7: Yeah, and he had the Fuzz Buster. Now, the Fuzz Buster is a radar detector, and it started beeping. And as the cops were, you know, the radar approached, you hear, beep, beep, beep, beep, beep, beep, beep, and it would start blinking like crazy. They said that those were illegal. Now, I still don't understand.
3: They are in some states. In some states, they were illegal.
7: Then how is Waze not illegal.
1: Well, it's not yet.
7: Oh.
1: It could change. I don't know. I love Waze.
3: Do those radar detectors really work? I think with today's technology, they do work.
1: Oh, they did back then, back in the 1850s. right. But as far as Waze go, I use my Waze all the time. And if I see them ahead, I start slowing down. And I think it's a good thing. Why not?
2: Yeah. Sure.
1: Why not? But when I slow way down and then I get up there and where it says the police officer's located and he's not there or she's not there, I'm like, hello?
2: Someone
1: needs to delete him.
3: I'm guilty of putting fake alerts. Like if you go on there, you can put like hazard in the roadway or something.
2: Why do that?
1: Even worse than doing it, you're admitting that you do that?
3: Because there are funny options you can put, like what's in the road. And so I put like something funny in the road instead of being like not a cop, but like, you know, like a fake road hazard.
2: Froggy, that's not Froggy, nice.
1: You know what? People like you ruin it for everyone. Go stand in the corner.
2: That's why we can't have nice things, Froggy.
0: Don't answer the phone, Elvis Duran. The Elvis Duran phone tap.
4: Here we go with today's phone tap. Dear Elvis, my roommate Brenda and I had to put a deposit down on the apartment we're renting together. Well, we're moving out and we're supposed to get our deposit back, naturally. But unfortunately, we've had a few problems in the apartment. Well, things like our dog pooping on the rugs and someone put a hole in the wall during a party. What? Little stuff like that. We've done everything we can to cover up the problems. I already told Brenda, hey, we're not getting our deposit back. She's, oh, no. We will. She's expecting a call from the landlord. We're counting on that money. We need it. This is going to drive her crazy if we give her a call on the phone tap. This is from Trish. Good phone tap setup. All right, Danielle starts the call to Trish as the landlord, and Trish is expecting her call. Let's see what happens in today's phone tap.
8: Hello.
2: Hi, may I speak to Brenda, please?
8: This is Brenda.
2: Hi, Brenda. This is Madeline from the condo board.
8: Yeah, I'm wondering why we're not getting our... Trish told me that you said we were not getting our deposit back for something?
2: Yeah, because if you read the contract, it says that if there's any damage to the premises, you don't get the money.
8: Like what? What are you talking about?
2: Well, first of all, there's places where obviously your dog's pooped all over the house.
8: No, that's not absolutely not true.
2: You're going to tell me that you didn't let your dogs poop in the house because there are stains.
8: I did not let my dog poop in the house.
2: I don't believe that because there are spots where it's obvious that it's dog poop and you tried to clean it and cover it up.
8: So are you guys running some kind of like deposit scam where you think you can just keep everybody's money? Because there's just absolutely not happening. No,
2: there's dog in the house. It's not my fault.
8: I don't know what to tell you, but you cannot keep that deposit. I'll take you to court. I don't care what it takes. But you cannot keep the money for something that's not there.
2: Second of all, there is damage wherever your bedroom and your headboard were. So I don't know what kind of crazy sex was going on in the house.
8: Oh, my God.
2: But there's like a dent in the wall. And that's going to cost me a lot of money to fix.
8: What are you talking about? Have you been? This is ridiculous. This is the most ridiculous thing I've ever heard.
2: Okay, the poop stains that you tried to cover up with Febreze or whatever that you sprayed in the corner, it didn't work. We walked in the house and it reeked like poop.
8: I didn't spray anything. There's nothing on the floor. The floor is fine.
2: The floor is not fine. Come see for yourself. You'll smell the poop when you walk in.
8: You know what? You guys have been a pain in my ass since the very first time we moved in.
2: So why didn't you move out right away? Why'd you stay?
8: Because we didn't have to deal with you once we were in there. But now that we're leaving, I mean, I had a feeling that something like this might happen, but I can't, like, that's why we went through the whole place with a fine-tooth comb.
2: Did you see the shower? What you guys did to the shower?
8: What?
2: The drain's all clogged from your friggin' hair.
8: I have short hair. That's not even possible.
2: Slob.
8: What? Who are you? You can't talk to people like this.
2: I can definitely talk to people like this. I'm on the condo board. We can talk to people any way we want.
8: Oh, fantastic. That's brilliant. Well, I can't wait to go to the condo board and tell them how you've been talking to me on the phone.
2: How are you going to prove how I've been talking to you on the phone? What, are you taping it? And don't say yes, because that's what everybody says, and we know you're not taping it.
8: But this is not true. So anybody from the condo board could come in and see that that's not true, and making stuff up to keep $500, and then saying all this crap to me and insulting me on the phone.
2: Have you ever smelled poop before?
8: Are you crazy? Like, what is wrong with you?
2: If you have, then you can walk into the apartment, you open the door, and you go, woo, that's poop.
8: Hello?
2: Why are you hanging up on me? You have a problem?
8: Are you stalking me now? What the hell is your problem?
2: I'm just calling to get to the bottom of this, and I want to know.
8: Shove it up your Madeline. I'm sorry.
2: When are you coming down for the tour?
8: 9:30.
2: In the morning?
8: Yes, 9:30 in the morning. Is that okay with you?
2: No, that's not good for me. Give me another time.
8: How about noon?
2: No, noon's not good for me.
8: See?
2: Try again.
8: See?
2: Try again.
8: You're just going to try to, like, make it so that I can't come down there and so that you can...
2: Honey, I'm trying to schedule a tour for
8: no,
2: you.
8: No, you're
2: not. You're
8: not
2: cooperating.
8: Give me time. You're telling me that nothing's available.
2: How about 12:15?
8: Yes, fine. 12:15.
2: No, that doesn't work for me either.
8: You just said 12:15.
2: I didn't mean to say that. Sorry.
8: Oh, my God. You're telling me all these things aren't true, and now you're just, like, being a jerk on the phone, and I don't understand. I don't
2: because
8: know...
2: Because this is Danielle Monaro from Elvis Duran and the Morning Show. You just got phone tapped. Trish, are you there?
9: Oh, my God.
10: Yeah, hi.
2: Trish decided to call and tell you that you weren't getting your money back.
9: Oh, my God. I can't believe this just happened. Trish, I hate you.
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1: All right, today it's time for another fun, festive round of Caller Roulette.
2: Oh, Lord. Oh, yeah.
3: I'm nervous already.
1: No, I am too, because we're going to pick up phones at random. We don't know why they're calling. Mm. It could be a disaster. It could be fabulous. Unless you guys talk me out of it. Is this a bad idea?
3: No, do it.
4: This is the best idea ever. This is the stuff that dreams are made of.
3: Oh, wow.
1: This is the stuff we get sued about. All right, here we go. We don't know who's on. Push that button right there. I don't know. Whatever's ringing, pick it up. Hello?
5: Hello.
1: Hello. Who is this? Welcome to Caller Roulette.
5: Dennis from Ohio.
1: Dennis from Ohio. All right. Why are you calling?
5: Well, you guys were talking the other day about sleeping with friends or best friends.
1: Mm-hmm. Oh, yeah.
5: And, you know, I texted in and I said it's much better to have enemies with benefits than friends with benefits.
3: Oh,
1: you know, it's okay. Explain that.
5: Well, me and my best friend and another guy, we rented a house together, and one of my friends got engaged. His fiance's sister was always over there, and I just could not stand her. You know what I mean? So, well, it just kind of worked out where one night we all got drunk and, you know, we ended up hooking up. And, well, you try to be nice to somebody you don't like, it doesn't really work out that well, you know what I mean? But it's his fiance's sister, so I kind of had to be, and, you know, we're constantly going at each other, but again and again and again, we kept hooking up, even though we really couldn't stand each other, so.
3: Oh my gosh, sounds like a British drama that I watched. That's what happened to them. They hated each other, they kept hooking up, and then she wound up pregnant. Oh, Lord.
1: Oh, wow.
5: Well, no.
1: I like that. But, you know, it reminds me of, like, you know, when you're a kid in school, you always pick on the people that you really want to bang, you know? I don't know.
5: Yeah.
1: No, let me ask you this. Is the sex better because there's this angst, there's this hatred?
5: Yes. You know, it's like one of those things where, you know, you can do certain things that you normally wouldn't do. You know, you poke or pinch or pick or whatever just to piss them off a little bit. You know what I mean? But it goes both ways. That's the problem. But, you know.
1: Yeah. You do things that really gets their attention because you think you can get away with it. Like, oh, I just pulled the car to the wrong door. Sorry about that.
5: You do it. There's no feelings. You know, it's like they're going to be out the door in a minute. You're not going to really care anyways, I guess. You know?
3: Wow. Look at you.
1: All right. Well, I'm glad we picked you up first in Caller Roulette. Dennis, thank you very much. I appreciate that. And continue this god-awful relationship you have with this person you hate. It sounds great.
4: Enemies with benefits.
1: Yeah. There you go. Enemies with benefits. All right. Thank you, Dennis. All right. Hold on one second.
5: You
1: are listening to... now there's more. You're listening to Caller Roulette. Just push any line that's blanking, Scary. Here we go. Someone's calling in for a roulette. Hello. Welcome to Caller Roulette. Who is this? Hello.
6: Hello.
3: Hello.
6: Hi.
1: Okay. Are you in Iraq? There's a delay. Who is this?
6: This is Kirill from Vernon, New Jersey.
1: Oh, Kirill. Do we know you?
6: Yeah.
1: I know a Kirill. You designed our logo for us.
6: It wasn't me, but...
1: Oh, a different Kirill. There's more
3: Kirill
1: than one.
3: Wow.
4: Really?
1: How many Kirills are there out there?
3: A lot.
1: All right, well, Kirill,
6: it's only two in high school.
1: Oh. Okay. Wow. Kirill, you're our second Kirill that we know. Now, welcome to Caller Roulette. We don't know why you're calling, so why are you calling? What's going on?
6: So I was watching an old movie the other day. It's called Die Hard with Vengeance, and a certain somebody was a radio host in that show, in that movie, and that was you, Elvis.
1: That was me, Die Hard with Vengeance.
6: Yeah, it was crazy how young you are, and just shows how influential and relevant you were even back then.
3: Wow.
1: Okay. I was younger. I mean, I'll be honest. I mean, that was, what year was that? Does anyone know?
4: 1993,
1: 95? The 80s. Shut up. It wasn't the 80s.
3: It was 95. Die Hard with a Vengeance?
4: Oh, yeah, that was 94, 95-ish.
1: Okay.
4: Yeah.
1: Mm-hmm. Okay. And I did look younger because, well, we were all younger than Kirill. And
6: that was,
1: I still get checked for that.
6: Definitely a pleasure to see you in the movie. Just didn't expect it. Just doom scrolling, and then all of a sudden I hear your voice. I'm like, that sounds familiar.
0: Can I just point out what Elvis's character, well, what Elvis did in that movie is the equivalent of shouting fire in a crowded auditorium, because you had a call and started a panic in the tri-state area.
1: Right.
0: By sending everybody, every parent to their school and saying there's a bomb in a school. If you did that, there would be a massive panic.
7: But what if it was true?
6: Yeah.
1: Let me set up the premise. I was doing my talk show here in New York. A guy called in and said, hi, this is the guy you're looking for. I have hidden a bomb in a school in New York. I'm like, well, tell us where. And he didn't. So it didn't cause a panic. It wasn't my fault. It was a caller's fault. I'm not going to take responsibility. It's a script. Would you shut up?
0: Okay. If that actually happened on our show, would you hit the dump button or would you just let it go?
1: I would probably have to let that go.
6: Well, it happened for real in the end of the world when a guy was reading a book on the radio and people thought it was really the end of the world or aliens were invading.
7: Oh, yeah.
1: War of the Worlds.
3: War of the Worlds.
6: World. There you go.
1: Yeah. I would let that happen too. hey, it's all for ratings, man. Kirill, thank you. You've been now you're our favorite on Caller Roulette. Hold on one second. Let's move on to push that one over there, Scary. I don't know who this is or why they're calling. Hello. Hello.
8: Hello.
1: Are you there? Hi.
8: Hey.
1: Hi.
8: Hey guys. Good morning.
1: Well, hi. What's your name?
8: Leticia.
1: Leticia, welcome to Caller Roulette. We don't know why you're calling, so tell us, what's on your mind?
8: So I won a t-shirt from you guys a few weeks ago, and I haven't gotten it yet.
1: Hold on. I see, Leticia, you won back on the 22nd. Is that correct? I have you here on my list.
8: Yeah.
1: Scotty B. Let's go, Scotty B. It's time for customer service. Where's her shirt?
9: I'm looking at my grid to see if maybe Diamond didn't put it on here.
0: Here comes that bus again.
9: Diamond. Do you live in Connecticut?
8: I do.
1: Okay. Yeah, she does. Mm-hmm.
7: Oh, so Diamond did put it on your list. Oh.
9: It just was not. It wasn't shipped yet. That was more than one item, so it takes a little longer.
1: Why? What are we waiting for?
0: What's
1: a car or something?
9: I'm waiting on the boxes to come in from FedEx because that won't fit in an envelope.
3: Oh. Scotty, what is your ship time usually?
9: Generally within a week.
3: Okay, that's good. That's good.
0: So shouldn't we, as customer service and Scott ships, notify these people if there will be a delay?
9: No.
7: Yeah, I get delay shipping notices.
0: Yeah.
9: But there's no guaranteed time, so there's not a delay.
7: But you said it's typically a week, so.
9: Okay, you know what? Normally in radio, we say like within 30 days.
3: Yeah, I have to say a week is good. It used to be
1: bad. 6 to 8 weeks back
7: in the
1: day.
7: Do you hear that sound of his panties bunching?
9: What?
1: Is that what that is?
0: Elvis,
10: but in Amazon, sometimes it comes the same day, Scott.
0: Yeah.
1: And listen, Elvis, I know.
0: Your name is on this show, Elvis. Is this the way you want your show to be represented?
1: Well, no. And as you know, Leticia, this isn't my fault or anyone's fault except for Scotty. Right.
9: No, we're in the times of immediacy. All these kids these days think everything comes the next day. Doesn't work like that.
3: There you go. When I was with Froggy at his country radio station in Jacksonville, they taped all the prizes with people's names on it to the windows. And the people had to actually come in person and pick up their prize in person.
1: Well, Jacksonville is a little different than New York City. As far as
9: I mean, if you'd like to drive down from Connecticut, I'll wait downstairs with it.
1: I know you won like a, I don't know what you won, but we're going to have it taped to the window in a high rise in Midtown Manhattan. And so we just drive on in and get that.
9: She won a small hoodie and a small t-shirt.
1: Oh, well, then you should use a small box. What's
8: I didn't know
1: problem?
8: About the hoodie. No, that's a bonus.
7: Nice.
1: Oh, wait, for more.
7: I have a box on my desk right now that would be perfect for that.
9: Yeah. No, I need specific FedEx boxes.
4: Why don't you just use two separate envelopes then?
9: Because that would cost the company double.
7: Oh, got a lot of excuses.
1: Okay. All right. So now you see what we deal with every day, Leticia.
9: You'll have it on Monday.
1: It'll be here before Christmas.
9: Yeah.
1: And we appreciate your patience. Thank you, Leticia, everyone. The most patient on Caller Roulette today.
8: Can you guys
1: now we got to ruin it for
7: them.
0: Yeah, we do.
9: Right, now it'll be another 6 weeks.
0: Further delays.
9: Yeah.
1: Oh, my God. Further delays. All right, Leticia, thanks for calling. We appreciate it. And ladies and gentlemen, Caller Roulette.
7: Yeah!
11: I love the show because of all you guys.
0: Oh, my God.
11: who else has hard nipples right now.
12: The topics, the characters.
11: Ask Scotty B where he puts his bananas.
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3: 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What?
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2: Let's say you went to sleep in 2020 and just woke up. You'd be asking yourself, like, why are all these people around me so stupid? What happened? Well, you know what? According to some reports that have been published recently, especially from very smart people, very learned people, technology, the way we handle life, a lot of things have shifted, and we look at life differently, and we're not as present in the same way we used to be. And I want to get into that a little further, not only quoting from these great articles we're talking about, but also talking to people who agree with us. Alyssa from Staten Island is a psychologist. And you agree with this concept. And I didn't really give it a great intro for people just turning our show on. So maybe you can put it in a nutshell for everyone. Like, what are we talking about here, Alyssa?
3: Yeah. So good morning. Hello. We are in an age of chronic stimulation, right? We have so much technology. We have so much that is so available to us that it is so easy for us to sort of check out and, you know, I want to say, like, go through the motions of life, like, and things just sort of happen, pass us by, and we kind of live in this little bubble a little bit. I don't know that I set it up any better, but sort of this idea that we're so chronically stimulated.
2: So with so much stimulation, with so many things coming into our brain, into our eyes, into our ears at the same time, we're not really hyper-focusing on anything in particular. It's just stuff just kind of breezes in and breezes out, and we probably don't remember a lot of stuff that happens in the course of a day anymore. Because
3: Exactly.
2: Yeah. Imagine walking through a stadium with 100,000 people screaming versus walking through a stadium with no one in it, and it's silent.
4: Yeah.
2: What do you remember from those moments, you know, later, from the confusion moments as opposed to the calm moments? Like, what in life do we actually retain if we're so confused and over inundated by stuff, right?
3: Yeah, I think even on a smaller scale, right? Like, I'm thinking commuting in New York City, when we're trying to go from point A to point B, we are passing so many buildings, so many signs, cars, people, different businesses, different establishments. Are we really retaining any of that? Or does it, you know, like, is it kind of just passing us by? Like, there's just so, like you're saying, so much coming at us that we can't focus.
4: Yeah.
2: Gandhi, in reading this article written by very, very, very brilliant people, mm-hmm. I mean, what else did you retain? Or could you retain anything because you were too busy looking up cat videos on Instagram?
4: Well, I liked to think I retained a little bit of it. And one of the biggest ones was, we're all suffering from this. I'm looking at Scary right now, scrolling on his phone as we're having a conversation. And we all do it. Mm-hmm. And it makes time go faster. It makes days blur into months, weeks into months, you know, and everything seems like this one big spot. But apparently, if you put your phone down and you actually do things and focus on real life, have conversations with people without multitasking and enjoy the one thing at a time for what that thing is, it helps to rewire your brain to actually remember and receive those things and hold on to them.
2: We're addicted. It's an addiction.
4: We are. Alyssa,
2: do you agree with that? I mean, would you put this up there with addiction?
3: Absolutely. When was the last time you went to the bathroom without bringing your phone with you?
5: Right.
6: Exactly.
5: Yeah.
6: I think that's disgusting. I'm sorry.
5: I'm trying to leave it, like, by the sink area or something.
6: Yeah.
2: Well, look, I know. Oh, boy. Alyssa, I know that you have to run, but I thank you for kicking this conversation off. I do appreciate
5: Tetris
2: it.
5: Tetris or something?
2: Yeah. What are you doing? Playing video games while you're talking to your show?
3: No. I'm stuck in New York City traffic. NYPD is flying by me. Oh. Am I retired?

0: But I do that because I have to practice gratitude on a daily basis, and that for me is like something that I do so that my that life is like a little bit more like appreciative and goes by a little slower, because it does go by so fast, man.
1: It does. And you know, and if you don't force yourself to slow down and be grateful for things, or just acknowledging where you are and walking down a hallway and what's around you, it's all going to be a big blur. Then one day you just die. You're done. You're like 89,000 years old. It's time to go. Look, if for instance, I have a huge screen to my left that's running news. I have two screens in front of me that are running data. I have this one screen on the left has two different windows. The one on the right has three different windows open, doing text messages. To my right, I have another screen. I have one behind me. This is just a bunch of video. So right now, without thinking about it, my mind is about to blow up from all of this stuff we're looking at. So I can imagine in cybersecurity, look at one computer screen. You could open up 19 windows in that thing, and you can have 19 different streams of content coming at you at once. How do you focus on anything and be really great at any one of those windows?
0: Yeah, no, it's true. There's a lot of things going on at the same exact time from a lot of different parts of the world, and you know, it really is overwhelming. It's just a really interesting perspective. And the thing that I really want to say also was that in the technology field, this is just kind of funny, but right now I'm outside of my job, and I'm actually about to help with some kids that are doing computer-based testing. Mm-hmm. And that was something that I did not do when I was in school, because it was just pen and paper.
2: You filled out the bubbles.
1: Yeah.
0: I filled out the bubbles and went through the Scantron, and that was it. You know, and now it's all computer based testing, and that's how the kids nowadays are doing all the tests and this and that. And this is how we're studying, and kids are doing their education nowadays. And
1: it's different.
0: For me, that's just a big technology shift, generational shift in things. And even then, you know, sometimes for these kids, their lives are going a lot quicker too, you know?
2: Yeah. And exactly. I don't think it's that even that great for them, because mm-hmm. if my kid has an iPad and a computer, and that's what they do all their work on. And they're being given this to do their work. And, you know, instead of giving the normal books and stuff that we used to have, that probably would make their attention span, I think, a little bit better.
1: So question to you, Gandhi. And by the way, thank you for your call, Diego. We gotta run, but thank you so much, and good luck today. Good luck today getting through the world. So Gandhi, and all these things you're reading, if we know for a fact that we are totally, totally bogged down by all this information coming in, and we're not really retaining anything or being present anywhere, what's the checklist of things we should be doing to counterbalance some of this stuff?
3: They say it's pretty easy. Stop. Put your phone down and engage in the activities that you are doing every day. I was saying this to you guys earlier. I've noticed when I'm on the phone with somebody, I have a tendency to also scroll while I'm on my phone. Mm-hmm. And I've made myself stop doing that. I'll put my phone elsewhere and I just stay on my AirPods and talk to somebody so I'm engaging in that conversation.
2: Because if not, you're just going, yeah. Uh-huh, yeah. Yeah. Uh-huh.
3: Or I'll be, what did you just say?
2: Right.
3: I was supposed to tell you something there. So it's just engage in one activity at a time. You don't have to be multitasking at all times. Just engage in the one thing and slow it down. And a big part of this, too, as far as our memory and retaining everything and why it feels blurry, is when you mix big, intense emotions in with this, like anxiety, isolation, fear, stress, whatever those are, which we are getting directly from these feeds.
2: Yep.
3: That also helps you to overwrite and not get memories to stick around because you're so overwhelmed with these emotions and the screens. So it's a double banger. Like, we are rotting our brains. It's wild. And
1: so
3: time
1: step,
3: is different.
1: So step one, put your phone down.
3: Yeah.
1: It's not realistic to say put your phone down and never pick it up again. That's
3: right.
1: Not it. But when you reach for your phone, it's the same as food. Like me, I'm a compulsive eater. And, you know, the simple thing I've been told to do is as I open the refrigerator to grab for that piece of pie, why am I doing this right now?
3: Mm-hmm.
1: Oh, wait a minute. I'm not really hungry. Why am I doing this?
3: Right.
1: As you go to pick up your phone, what are you doing?
3: Yeah. Right.
1: Why do you need
3: boredom.
1: To be on there?
2: It's
1: right.
2: Also boredom, and it's like, it just stimulates you. Eating something out of the refrigerator when I'm bored, like how many times you stand there for like 10 minutes trying to figure out what to eat because you're really not hungry?
3: Yeah.
1: How about a total detox? I'm holding Bernie on line 19 is heading down to Florida for 3 months for a detox.
4: Yeah.
3: Oh.

0: What brought this on, Bernie? And what do you think you're going to get out of this? And how's it going to work?
1: So actually 3 years ago, my boyfriend retired and I work from home. So he decided that he wanted to start, you know, the camper life. And part of that was traveling to Florida. And it's really wild how much just like having the campground in our sights just kind of helps everything slow down a little bit. I find that I actually leave my phone in the camper a majority of the time. I sit outside to work. I really just don't even look at my phone when we're there because I really immerse myself in the experience.
0: And after doing this on a day-to-day basis, what do you see different in your life? And how is life different for you all of a sudden?
1: Yeah, I think that when we get back to Ohio, which is where we live for a majority of the year, we find ourselves being more intentional with spending time with friends and family because we're down in Florida.
0: Wow. There you go, the detox. I know that Gaudi's hearing your story and she's getting off on it. She wants to do that.
2: I love it. I love it so much.
1: I highly recommend. I know not everyone can do it, but even a little bit of time away, even on vacations, like I consider this a long-term vacation and a lot of people are busy capturing moments on their phone and not enjoying the experience.
2: I love when you're on an airplane. I don't buy the internet package and try to like, you know, get online and whatever because I'd rather have that time to disconnect and be connected to
0: And someone. You look like you're a cadaver.
2: Yeah.
0: Yeah, she goes, Danielle goes to sleep. It looks like she's been dead for a couple of hours.
2: It's fantastic.
0: What do you think, Gaudi?
3: I think there's this big notion, I mean, sort of just to what you're saying, Bernie, that if we don't have our phones in our hands and we're not looking at it for hours, we're missing out on something. What are we missing? Because the whole world is happening. When in reality, by us being on our phones all the time, what we're missing is real life constantly.
2: Yep.
3: And we're so focused on what other people's lives look like versus what our lives feel like. And all of that has distorted our brain and time. And it's a simple solution.
1: Absolutely.
3: Put the phone down and engage. Go outside and play with your friends.
2: And half of what you see on is not even real anymore. Like you're living in this fantasy world. Half these things you can't even trust. You can't even believe.
0: It's so not only are you watching stuff that may or may not be real, but then you start spending time in your mind trying to figure out if it is real.
2: Right.
0: And then, well, while you're doing all that, well, a beautiful tree just went by.
2: Yeah.
0: And I didn't see that tree. Yeah, Scary, what's up?
4: I'm just afraid that I'm going to fall behind in my day if I don't keep answering texts back. But
0: What's your day?
4: Well, that's the thing. Well, I will say this. When I do go to the gym, the trainer, Andrew, he makes me hand my phone over to him.
0: Good.
4: And
0: that's excellent.
4: He puts it in his pocket. He says, for this hour, you're focused on your fitness and me and us. And this is your time.
0: There you go.
4: And I
0: got
4: to tell
0: Amen.
4: You, it feels great for that 1 hour a day to get rid of my damn phone.
0: Okay, well, then you see the example.
4: I see.
0: You see how it works.
4: Yeah. And then I have a crap ton of texts when I get my phone back. And I'm
0: who cares?
2: Yeah.
0: Bernie,
2: you
0: got to mention say thank you to Bernie. Bernie, thank you so much. I'm going to come over to the campsite.
1: Yeah, thank you. I love you guys.
0: I'm going to come over to the campsite.
1: Come on down. We're right outside of Jacksonville, so come on down.
0: Okay. I'll bring my phone out. We'll go online. I'm kidding. Thank you. Thank you, Bernie. Yes, Scary. See, it does make a difference.
4: It really does.
5: Good morning.
6: Elvis Duran.
0: Dear God, what's this woman doing?
6: And the morning show.
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0: phone tap.
1: All right, Garrett, it's all about you today. What's your phone tap all about?
2: Well, Elvis, Billy wants to play a phone tap on his girlfriend, Lindsay. Now, Lindsay knows nothing about technology, and recently, Lindsay had some computer trouble, so she called a company to come repair her computer, and they haven't been coming to fix it, so she's rescheduled a few times. So I start the call to Lindsay as the computer repairman here to fix her computer.
1: Yeah, there's nothing more frustrating than a broken computer.
2: Mm-hmm. Especially when I'm dealing with it.
1: Yeah, I think you'll hear that here in this phone tap. Here we go.
3: Hello?
2: Hi, is Lindsay home, please?
3: Speaking.
2: Hi, Lindsay. Hey, this is Scooter Braun over at Initiate Swift Sister. I know that you were looking to schedule an appointment.
3: Yeah, yes, I was. Thank you for calling.
2: What seems to be the problem with your computer?
3: I don't know. It's like flashing this symbol at me, and I'm not really sure what's going on. I was just working on a paper, and it's crashed.
2: Okay, do you know if the KMV switch happened to bust?
3: I don't know what that is. Oh, I don't know. I don't know a lot about. Can you actually come over and take a look at what's going on?
2: Because totally looking to do that. Have you looked into the back conundrum to see if there's any blockage in the A14 hole?
3: What? I don't know. No. I don't know what's going on.
2: It sounds like it could be the A14 problem. What I need you to do right now, take your laptop, look in the back, and just give it a little blow. Just blow into the back, see if anything is like rustling around, like a little piece of metal or something. So.
3: Okay.
2: All right. And did you notice any movement from any particles from the back of the A14 hole?
3: No, it's really a tiny hole. I mean, what do you want me to do?
2: Do you think that you might have blown the mainframe?
3: I don't know what the mainframe is. What the are you talking about?
2: Right.
3: I need you to come over here and fix my computer. You have stuff. I don't know computers.
2: All right, hold on. Let me see if I can get someone out to you within the next maybe a day or so.
3: Again?
2: Okay, please hold.
3: No! You're going to come over here and fix my computer right now. Do you understand?
2: I don't know. She's one of those. Yeah, those.
3: Hello?
2: She doesn't even know what the hardware is. She
3: Hello?
2: Doesn't know what mainframe
3: what?
2: Is.
3: Hello?
2: Put her in the idiot
3: category. Do you know that I'm sitting on the line
2: idiot
3: right
2: category.
3: Now and I can hear what you're saying? Who the f*** do you think you are?
2: Hi, how's it going? I just talked to one of
3: what
2: our guys.
3: How dare you?
2: What?
3: I'm a customer.
2: I understand
3: I'm
2: that.
3: I'm a customer.
2: Okay.
3: And you do not talk to me like that. I am not supposed to know how to fix computers. You are.
2: I never
3: and
2: said
3: that's
2: that.
3: Your f***ing job.
2: She had no idea what's going on.
4: Oh, my God.
2: All right, so, Billy, I'm going to have you call her back and act okay. like you have no idea what's going on, just calling and checking on her.
4: All right, let's have fun.
3: Hello?
4: Hey, Ben, how you doing?
3: Hello? Oh, my God. I just got off the phone with the dean, and I was going to book an appointment, and I'm just frustrated.
4: Why didn't you end up booking an appointment?
3: Because they offended me.
4: So, all right, what's up with the computer then?
3: I don't know what an A1 my is.
4: Do you mean the A14 port? Did he have you blow into that?
3: If you know about this, then why didn't you come over and fix my computer for me? Why don't you call and pay somebody $500?
2: Hey, Lindsay.
3: What? Who the is this?
2: My name's Garrett from Elvis Duran in the Morning Show, and you just got phone tapped by your boyfriend,
4: hey,
2: Billy.
4: I got you.
3: Hey, are you Oh, my God! Am I in here right now? Oh, my God!
0: Ah! The Elvis Duran phone tap.
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1: Question. I know this is a very general question, but the wide array of answers could be interesting. How did you find out he cheated? Or how did you find out she cheated? Text us. By the way, a lot of people text us every day. I want you to get in the habit of knowing you're always available. You're always able to text us. We read them as fast as we can. Sometimes one will get through the goalie, right? You know, but you can text us at 55100. I just want to know, like, what's the latest, the newest way that you're going to get caught?
2: These stories are so great. I love them. Sorry that this happened to you, but I like hearing the story.
1: I know. It's awful. It's sad. I want to hear the new shifty ways people are slipping it in. You know what I'm saying? Catching people cheating now versus 10, 15 years ago, different things.
2: Yeah.
1: Technology has changed. For instance, our own Allie Gold is on line 24.
2: Oh, no.
1: She was the first to chime in. I love it when one of our own is chiming in. Hey, Allie.
3: Hi.
1: How did you catch him?
3: Okay, so it was 2 years ago, and I knew he was going on a ski trip with his ex-girlfriend. When he got back, I looked at his phone. It turns out they didn't even have sex on the trip. They had sex the night they came back from the trip.
2: Oh.
3: I was pissed.
1: See, it's the phone. I think that is the number one way people are finding still.
2: Yeah.
1: Text messages, phone calls. Yep. Yeah, I'm it. But you're over him, right, Allie? Done? You've moved on?
3: Yeah, no. Overdone. But he's still with that girl, so.
2: Oh, wow.
1: Okay, well, all right.
2: Aww. Well,
1: good for him. I'm so happy for him.
2: Glad he's found a piece of thrill in his life.
1: I'm happy that you're not with him anymore. All right, Allie, we love you. Thanks for all the hard work you do for us.
3: Love you, too.
1: Aubrey on line 23. This is different. Let's find out what this means. Hi, Aubrey.
4: Hi, good morning.
1: Good morning. Who cheated on you? You don't have to give a name, but...
4: So, it was my ex-boyfriend at the time.
1: What
4: I was looking for a DVD to watch, and we had a ton of, no-name burned DVDs, and I went to go pop it in, and it was my ex-boyfriend with his ex-girlfriend, and they were in our room, in our bed.
1: Oh, God. And he burned a DVD?
2: Oh, my gosh.
4: Yeah, he made a video of them.
2: So much effort.
4: And I went to go watch the movie, and it was them instead. So,
5: did you watch it?
4: No. Nope.
2: Wow.
4: I was done at that point. Yeah, it was not the movie I was going to look for.
5: How did he try and talk his way out of that? Once he saw that, what was his excuse?
4: There was no excuse. He was caught red-handed, literally.
2: Wow.
4: He made evidence of that. So, yeah, we've been over for years.
1: But in your own place, it's like, it's like one bad thing after another. All right,
4: yeah,
1: so
4: you don't want to stay there. You want to burn it, everything. It's just disrespectful. Right.
1: I know, no, without doubt. And you feel violated. Well, look, you've moved on, and things are happier these days, I'm assuming?
4: Yes, yeah. I've got a son. I've got a fiance. So life is good.
1: Okay, life is great. Aubrey, I love a happy ending. Thanks for listening to us. Danielle, are you reading some of these on the text messages?
2: I am. My favorite. Can I say what my favorite one is?
1: Yeah, you can read that one.
2: So the girl said that she found the condom in the room, and the guy said, "Oh, the dog dragged that in from outside."
1: Yeah.
6: Okay.
1: But wait a minute. To be perfectly fair, it could happen.
2: Yeah, okay.
5: No, it didn't.
2: It didn't happen. That's ridiculous.
1: You know what? There's reasonable doubt there.
2: Yeah.
1: There's doubt there. I'm sorry.
2: Oh, do you see what somebody said? Somebody said check their Venmo history. That can tell you a lot.
6: That's a good one.
2: Ooh. Yeah.
1: Gandhi, you seen any?
7: What about the one that says, after watching Breaking Bad, I got myself the GPS tracker that was advertised as seen on Breaking Bad. Caught him.
2: Yeah. Oh my God.
1: There you go. Yeah, Frog.
5: Says, everybody was supposed to be at work. My Nest camera went off at home. It was my husband at home with his girlfriend.
1: I can't believe, first of all, cheating is awful, but taking them to your own home?
5: Is dumb.
1: Oh, my God. Don't do that. Line 20 is Mike. Well, this is an interesting way. Hello, Mike.
8: Hey, how you doing?
1: Well, I'm doing okay. So you found out your wife is cheating how?
8: So basically, she was cheating, and the guy found out that she was a married man and actually contacted me to let me know that she was cheating.
2: Wow.
1: That is a story you hear women tell a lot.
2: Yep.
1: But right. This is shoe on other foot.
2: Mm-hmm.
1: Wow. So how did it all end up for you, Mike?
8: So he had called me, got my phone number somehow or through social media or something. And he called me, and while I was on the phone with him, she was standing right beside me. Put him on speakerphone, told her to get her stuff and get out.
2: Damn.
8: What? Divorced in 2 weeks.
2: Damn.
1: Wow. Oh, wow. So things are happier now, Mike?
8: Oh, definitely. Definitely. Moved up, better, everything like that. I ain't heard from her since.
1: Good. Wow. I love hearing that. All right, Mike, thank you so much. Thanks for listening to us.
7: How about the visible footprint on the inside of the windshield in his car that was not mine?
1: Oh, boy.
2: Oh, damn.
1: Taking a walk on the window. Wow. We had one earlier where I think she found a long blonde hair on the car seat, but she was a redhead. See, again?
2: Yeah.
1: Again, you know what? Reasonable doubt.
2: You see the jail one?
1: What?
2: She said, I caught my husband having an affair not only with a dispatcher at work, but inmates in the jail he worked in.
5: Wow.
2: Oh my God.
1: Can't trust anyone these days, can you?
5: Years before tracking devices, they taped a voice-activated tape recorder under the seat of the car and caught him with another woman in his car.
2: Oh my
1: God. That is old school, but it worked, right? So I guess bottom line is this, electronically is the number one way to catch people, obviously.
7: But, oh, yeah.
1: You know, we also had some texts from people whose significant other was taking their dates out to see a movie or out to dinner, and people saw them out in public as if, oh, no, no one's going to see us. They will. My favorite story we always tell is, you know how the weatherman goes out to the park on nice days? We're live in the park. It's a beautiful day. We're going to check the forecast. And there's people running around in the park. This one of our listeners saw her boyfriend like walking hand in hand with someone right behind the weather guy.
7: Oh hell no.
1: Right there on NBC4.
2: Oh my God.
1: It's crazy.
2: That's the worst, man.
1: Yeah, Gandhi.
7: How about my ex-boyfriend was cheating on me with a former American Idol in our home, in our bed, found the truth via a podcast interview she did.
2: Damn.
1: Who could that be? Let's start going through names.
7: I know.
1: Yes, Gary.
6: A morning show host was actually cheated on by his wife, was at home with another guy in the bed. So one day, the morning show host decided to tape the show and come home during the morning show, caught the wife in bed with another guy.
5: Are you serious?
2: Damn.
6: Yes.
1: Well, yeah.
2: Who was that?
1: You know,
6: No. This was in the news about 3 years ago. Oh. It was great.
1: The thing is, back in the day when we were all in the studio, all they had to do was turn on the radio. Yeah, coast is clear. I hear Scary reading birthdays to people. I'm going to cheat on him. No, we're going to play a best of. Line 24 is Jen. Hello, Jen. What's going on?
9: So this is when I was younger. I was probably about 19, 20 years old. I realized my boyfriend was acting a little funny. So I had my best friend at the time let her sister give me her car for the night. We switched cars. I stalked his house. And when he picked up the girlfriend and went to the restaurant, I paid the hostess to sit me right next to him and his girlfriend.
2: Oh,
1: wow. So how did that turn out, Jen?
9: That turned out real fun. I was not allowed back in that restaurant, was I?
7: You talk, Jen.
1: They have your picture posted at the front door.
9: It might be possible.
2: Damn, Jen.
1: I know. But obviously you took care of business. And how are you today?
9: Oh, I am perfect. I am exactly where I'm supposed to be with who I'm supposed to be with. And May he be happy with wherever he's at.
1: Yeah.
7: Nice.
1: See you later. Yeah. All right. Excellent. Wow. So that is a calculated, like choreographed maneuver.
2: Damn.
1: Wow. That's crazy.
9: Yeah, I had to think about it for a while, but I needed to do what I needed to do.
1: Well, look at everything you did. You borrowed someone else's car to remain incognito. You followed to a restaurant. You were seated right next to them. And then, you became unhinged.
9: There was nothing physical. I wasn't a brute, but there was some scene happening. There was loud words exchanged. And there may have been a glass of wine poured over somebody.
1: Okay, good. Now we're getting to the bottom of it.
7: Housewives, EFU.
1: Love it.
0: Mother knows death.
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2: Sammy Davis Jr., can we talk about the Candyman?
3: Where do you want to start? There's so much to talk about.
2: Okay, so the Candyman originally was in the movie Willy Wonka and the Chocolate Factory, right?
4: Yes.
2: I think the candy store owner sang it, if I'm not mistaken.
3: Correct, yeah.
2: And then Sammy Davis Jr. decided to record it and then said, that's trash, let's not release that.
3: Yeah.
2: It turned out to be, I think, the biggest song he ever had, actually.
3: Yeah, he was induced to sing it, to record it, and when he recorded it, there's this kind of famous quote that he said.
2: Do it. Could you do a great Sammy Davis Jr., Nate? Do it.
3: All right.
2: Here's what Sammy Davis Jr. said about releasing the Candyman.
3: It's horrible, babe. It's Timmy Two Shoes. It's white bread. Q-tips. There's no romance. Blah. This record is going straight into the toilet, babe. Not just around the rim, but into the bowl, and it's going to take my whole career with it, babe. That's exactly what he said, by the way.
2: And then it turned out to be a massive hit. Do you dare me to play it?
3: Oh,
2: do you dare me to play it?
3: Yeah.
2: All right. Tell the story, Sammy Davis Jr.
5: All right, everybody. Gather around. The Candy Man is here. Now, what kind of candy do you want? Sweet chocolate? Chocolate malt candy? Gum

0: you go. Starting your day with the Candyman. We've moved on to Sammy Davis Jr., who, by the way, only had one eye.
1: Yeah.
0: Didn't. Now, Nate, tell everyone, tell all the kids about how Uncle Sammy Davis Jr. lost his eye. It's kind of a gross thing.
2: He was driving a car in the 50s, and in the 50s, they were trying to go for style over function. And in the center of the steering wheel, instead of having a flat spot or an airbag like you would have today, it had a cone coming out at
3: so
2: the person.
3: Crazy. What an idea.
2: So when he stopped fast, his head hit the cone, and it poked his eye out.
3: That's crazy.
2: Yeah. That's actually how he lost it.
0: So, and which is awful.

0: with us and tell us a really sad story about how you lost your eye, we're going to have to eliminate you from the... there's no contest here.
1: Okay.
0: All right.
2: This is terrible.
0: What's scary? What?
3: Someone's mom actually lied to them about how Sammy Davis Jr. lost his eye. They said, the mom said that he left the spoon in his coffee cup and it knocked his eye out when he went to go take a drink.
0: That's what they're saying. So what happened was, obviously the kid was screwing around with a spoon left in the coffee cup. You're going to put your eye on it like Sammy Davis Jr., young man.
1: Oh, my God.
0: You know, you don't play ball in the house, you're going to knock an eye out. That's how Sammy Davis Jr. lost it. Playing ball in the house. All right, well, I'm glad we could... You know, okay, call Diamond now. It must be a happy story.
1: Yes.
0: About how you lost your eye. Or any limb. Mm-hmm. How'd you lose a limb, lose an eye? Oh. Or should we just keep it at eyes?
3: No, open it up to all limbs.
1: Yeah, all limbs.
4: My dad's got a friend named Stumpy.
0: Okay, let's do that another time.
1: Fantastic.
0: Let's do eyes only.
1: Eyes only.
0: Okay, eyes only. If you call in with like the loss of an arm or leg, you will be eliminated from the conversation.
1: I do want to know why his name is Stumpy. Come on, can we ask?
0: Why they call your? Why they call him Stumpy?
4: He tried to unclog a snowblower with his hand.
0: Oh
1: what?
0: God!
4: Yeah. And he became Stumpy after that.
1: Yeah, he should have been dumbass after that.
0: God. Dumbass.
1: That was stupid.
0: All right. So all right. And by the way, about this losing your eye thing, let me be very clear. I'm not making fun of anyone at all. Mm-hmm. If you only have one eye, that is not what defines you as a person at all. No, not at all.
1: No.
0: And, you know, I'm sure when you lose that eye, it is got to be the most devastating thing ever. But then you find out that you keep going, you keep rolling. You're good, you know, in most cases. And well, other than some we're about to tell you now. Let's see. This text came in. I have a friend named Keith. We call him Keth because he lost an eye.
1: Oh, my God.
3: That's hilarious.
0: Is it? And an optometrist from Jersey City says, so many interesting stories over the years because we've had to deal with a lot of lost eyes. Gunshot wounds, BB gun.
1: Oh.
0: We used to shoot BB guns at each other. We all got out with both eyes. Someone got punched really hard in the eye, lost an eye.
1: Oof.
0: Someone had a case of herpes that infected the eye so badly, they had to get it out. You got to be careful what you're looking at.
1: That is how you get it, yes.
0: Can I take a closer look at that? No, I wouldn't do that. People got poked in the eye with a pencil, lost their eye. These are all tragic, awful things. I'm starting to rethink this whole conversation. Line 20 is Sarah. Oh, God, this is... Okay, get ready for this visual. Hello, Sarah.
5: Hello, good morning.
0: Good morning. So your friend lost an eye. How?
5: Well, I was working overseas for a number of years, and I met this friend who had stuck her head out a window on a train to view the scenery and got hit in the face by a bird and actually lost vision in one of her eyes.
1: Oh, my gosh. My God. There are so many things to unpack there.
0: So the eye is still there, but the vision is gone.
5: Correct.
0: Oh,
5: and she was
0: Lord.
5: So embarrassed. She knew it was a bad idea, and then she did it anyway, and instant karma, I guess.
1: Oh, my God.
0: Watch this. No, don't do that. All right, well, and she's fine now. I mean, she's good with life. And
5: oh, she's fine. She's beautiful, but it is a funny story. She uses it with her children to warn them.
0: Exactly.
1: That would work. That is a
0: don't know that.
1: Yeah. That's their campfire story.
0: Yeah.
1: Gather around.
0: Mom, exactly. Mom, tell us how you lost that eye again. All right. Thank you, Sarah. Yeah. Thanks for listening to us. Chelsea, line 19. See, this is not a fun story, I don't think. But we'll go with it anyway. Hi, Chelsea.
6: Hi.
0: So your husband's sister. What happened?
6: Yeah, they lived on a farm, and they were playing with a BB gun, and the rumor is that they had some sort of a fight because they were 13 and 12, and then my husband just remembers a lot of pain, and he got shot in the eye by his sister.
0: Oh, God.
6: They're still good to this day. We have a great relationship with them, but... the BB is still in his head to this day. They couldn't actually take it out.
0: Oh. So-

0: In his eye, yeah. So he can't get MRIs or anything.
1: No. I know. It'll rip his head off.
2: Yeah.
3: Oh, yeah. Wait, can he go through metal detectors at like a airport? Does that go off?
0: Yeah. No, it actually doesn't.
2: Okay.
1: Oh, gosh. I know, but you know what? If my sister shot me in the eye with a BB gun, I would hold that over her head for the rest of her life.
4: Every holiday.
3: Every time something happened, I would point at my eye and go,
1: remember this? BB.
0: My husband definitely does do that when he can, because that's also his personality, but it's been about 27 years at this point, but at first he has brown eyes, so the one eye, just the whole middle of it was black. But now it's actually starting to, like, atrophy, so it's turning gray, and my kids think it's cool.
1: Okay.
4: Does it work on his sister? Does she feel bad? Or is she like, shut up, it's been 27 years?
0: Yeah, I think she felt bad, obviously, at first, but now, I don't know. She's just like, they've lived with it for a long time, but it's not her eyes, so I think she got out pretty clear.
3: Oh, my God. Wow.
1: All right, well, look, thanks for listening to us, and thanks for that wonderful story. But, yeah, I would hold that for the rest of her life as an issue.
2: Absolutely, yeah.
1: All right. So who's hosting for Christmas this year?
0: You.
1: Well, we want you to. Well, no, we want you to, because look what you did to my eye. All right, thank you very much. Thanks for listening to us. This is a weird one. Someone had their eye removed because someone smushed their head on a birthday cake, and the baker used those wooden sticks to hold the tiers of cake together.
4: Oh, my God. That's terrible.
2: That's actually a good point. Don't smash, because you don't know if there's going to be a dowel rod in there.
4: Yeah.
1: Right.
2: Take it right out.
1: Okay. I think we've really gone pretty far with this.
4: I have to say, none of these were really happy. I wanted some uplifting stories.
3: I don't see how someone losing their eye is going to be
4: like, okay, they got the cancer out of my eye, and now I'm cancer-free, but I'm an eye down. What a happy story.
3: Okay, that's okay.
1: Yeah. Exactly. Well, wait, there was a birthday cake involved. That's festive.
4: Yeah, you're right.
5: Ha ha, laugh, funny. Elvis Duran in the Morning Show.
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0: So Danielle plays two roles in this production.
1: Yes.
0: It's your phone tap. Danielle, what do you have?
1: All right. Becky emailed, said, my aunt's son is getting married and the whole family is going on a cruise to celebrate. So I want you to call my Aunt Joanne. Tell her that her room on the cruise is the only one that's no longer available. Oh. She is going to go crazy.
0: Aunt Joanne's going to be very upset.
1: She's not going to be happy.
0: So now, who's phone tapping Aunt Joanne?
1: Becky, her aunt, I guess her aunt.
0: Niece.
1: Niece, yeah. That's what it is.
0: Okay, well, let's listen in to today's phone tap.
2: Hello?
3: Yes, hi, I'm looking for a Joanne Weimer, please.
2: Speaking.
3: Yeah, hi, this is Lisa from Michael's office at in-laws.
2: Yes.
3: We are having some problems. There's construction going on in that room when you're supposed to be leaving for your cruise.
2: Okay.
3: So the problem is we don't have any other rooms available.
2: This is my son's wedding. Are you telling me I can't go on that cruise?
3: No.
2: Wait a minute. Are you serious here? You're telling me that we have to change our whole cruise?
3: Yeah, unfortunately. We do have room on a cruise leaving in July.
2: No, we can't do that. Oh, my God.
3: Should I book you on the July 5th cruise?
2: No, we don't want the July 5th cruise.
3: That cruise is a little bit more expensive, though, I must tell you.
2: Lady, you've got to be kidding me. You're kidding me. There is no way.
3: I'm trying to give you a heads up so that you could try and figure something out ahead of time.
2: No, you need to figure something out. Everybody in my party, everybody.
3: Okay, but the problem is that there are no other cruises.
2: I'm the cruise mother.
3: Oh.
2: You can't just say, well, sorry, you can't go on the cruise.
3: Can you hold and then I'll try and look up on the computer some things?
0: Here we go.
2: Yeah, sure,
3: okay,
2: I'll hold.
3: Thank you.
2: This is so full of My room is going to be under construction.
4: Why would they do that?
2: Don't ask me.
3: Hello?
2: Yes.
3: My question is, does it matter where the cruise goes?
2: No, we don't give a where the cruise goes.
3: I have a couple of cruises, but they're going to colder climates.
2: Colder climates?
3: Yeah.
2: Come on, lady, you gotta be kidding.
3: Is there someone else that you could stay with on the cruise if we doubled you up?
2: Yeah, maybe I'll stay in the room with my son and his new wife. I'll bet they'll appreciate that, won't they?
3: Because, like I said, there's plenty of room still on that July 5th cruise, and that...
2: No. Forget the July 5th. We're not going July 5th.
3: But you said that since the wedding is
2: you
3: not...
2: You got Zilla to call you up? Man, she'll have a heart attack.
3: I'm being totally honest here where
2: Jesus Christ, you're hard-headed. No!
3: Hello?
2: Yeah.
3: Okay, Becky, now we need to get you in contact with her.
2: Okay.
3: All right, we're going to call her back now. All right?
2: Okay.
5: Hello?
2: Hey.
5: You better tell me this is a freaking joke.
2: What are you talking about?
5: What am I talking about? Oh, you know who you said the people from the cruise line was going to call me?
2: Yes.
5: My room, mine of all rooms, is going to be under construction. So either I have to cancel or I room
2: that
5: with somebody else. And she goes, let me book you on July 5th. I said, no. I said, July 5th?
2: Change the whole cruise?
5: I said, you tell Bridezilla that she's got to postpone her wedding till July. Because I ain't telling her. This is totally ridiculous.
2: So wait and let's see what happens.
5: All right. Bye.
2: Hello?
3: Joanne?
2: Speaking.
3: This is Leslie from Neighborville. How are you today?
2: I'm having a hard time, but...
3: The woman that you spoke to earlier, Lisa, I think her name was?
2: Uh-huh.
3: She was saying that she offered you the July 5th cruise, but unfortunately you said that...
2: No. I can't believe this is happening a month before. This can't be for real. This is a joke, right?
3: Yeah, you're right. This is a joke. This is Danielle Monaro from Elvis Duran and the Morning Show, and you just got phone tapped.
2: I'm going to kill her. I'm going to kill her. That's when you're done. You are all going to pay big time for this.
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0: Yeah, when I was a kid, first came to New York City, never understood why they called it Houston Street when clearly it was Houston.
1: Right.
0: Right?
1: Yeah,
2: absolutely.
0: Well, that's just I learned loud later. It's just, that's Houston. And we're going to say Houston because that's what we say. Okay, great.
1: Yeah.
0: So there's this I guess a highway, right? The Van Wyck.
2: Expressway, yes.
0: Expressway. The family's name was Van Wyck back in the day. So they got us an expressway named after them. But New Yorkers called it the Van Wyck. Mm. And so when our traffic people do traffic, they say Van Wyck. But it's Van Wyck, according to most people who drive on it.
2: The name has been ruined for years. Yes, it's wrong to say Van Wyck. It's improper. You're probably destroyed. But who cares? At this point, we say it Van Wyck. The traffic reporters should say it Van Wyck because that's how we know it.
1: So it's the family's name.
2: Do you think they're listening and caring about it?
1: I don't know. Maybe.
0: Okay.
1: I think it's scary.
0: Okay, what about the Tappan Zee Bridge?
1: Yeah.
0: But the town is called Tappan, is it not? It's
1: Old Tappan. Yeah, it's
2: Tappan. Yeah, Tappan and Old Tappan.
3: It doesn't make sense.
0: But we say Tappan.
1: Yeah.
0: But that's not correct, but it's now correct because we made it correct because that's just how we say it.
1: Tappan.
4: So it should be the Tappan-Zee Bridge?
1: That's
0: I'm
1: in. That's why they changed it.
0: I've never thought of it that way. You know, the Tappan-Zee Bridge.
4: I like it.
0: Well, so at what point have you changed the name so much from what it really is, where it's now a different name? It's pronounced differently. I mean, at what point do you cross that line? Yes, Frog.
5: So under this logic, basically, if you get it wrong long enough, then wrong becomes right.
1: Yeah.
4: Right.
0: Exactly.
4: I don't like this.
5: Like
0: the flower at Christmas.
1: Poinsettia.
0: Don't get me started.
2: Poinsettia.
1: Poinsettia.
2: Poinsettia.
1: Not in the Bronx. It's a poinsettia.
0: Exactly. It depends on where you are.
1: Right.
0: You cross the border. You're now in poinsettia land.
2: So silly.
1: Well, they spell things differently places. Like Sheldon in England, there's certain words where I go, that's not how you spell it. He's like, that's how we spell it in England. I'm like, that's how I grew up learning how to spell it. I'm like, really? That's so weird. It's the same word, but spelled differently, you know?
0: Exactly. So what do you do? I mean, all right. So people are complaining that our traffic person is saying Van Wyck, but they clearly have been calling it Van Wyck their entire life. So you know what? I'm not saying anyone's right or wrong, but, you know, history is saying who's right and wrong, I guess.
6: I don't know.
0: Nate, what do you think?
3: Well, remember when I moved here and I said, I'm going to be living in Greenwich Village. You just go.
0: We looked at him like, you're Greenwich Village?
3: But that's how it's spelled. Greenwich.
4: Do they say Greenwich anywhere?
3: I don't know, but that's how I said it when I moved
1: here.
3: The
1: Greenwich Village.
0: Exactly. The little boy from Erie didn't know how to say Greenwich.
4: Greenwich Village.
3: Hey, it just doesn't make sense to me. Like, you go to England, like you were saying, and it, like, Worcestershire and all these Worcester.
1: Yeah.
3: And it's not spelled like that at all.
4: Right.
1: Right.
4: In Boston, it's Worcester, spelled Worcestershire.
3: Yeah, exactly.
4: Worcester.
3: Yeah.
0: It's Worcester.
4: Yes, it's Worcester.
0: But it'll look like Worcester.
4: It looks like Worcester.
3: Yeah.
0: It does. All right. Well, that's it. With that said, we don't run our traffic department. It's down the hall somewhere. We don't even, is it in the building? I don't even know. Maybe not. I don't know where the traffic people are, but they've been told to say Van Wyck, but they probably agree with you. They should be saying Van Wyck. Yeah. So I don't know. We'll leave it at that.
1: Yeah.
0: Like Shinnecock and Long Island. It's more fun to say shiny cock, to be honest.
1: Right. Yeah.
5: For sure. That's how it's spelled.
1: Yeah.
0: Well, it's sort of. But you know, but we're talking about a very, very old and famous Native American tribe, right? Mm-hmm. So we should call them what they want to be called. And there you go.
1: Yeah.
0: I will tell you this. We were talking during one of the songs about our first apartments. Oh. And I remember my first apartment. It was a one-bedroom, one-bath, but you had to go through the bedroom to get to the bathroom. So if ever I had a guest over, they had to walk through my bedroom. So I tried to keep it clean.
4: That's hilarious.
0: A friend of mine had, in New York, they called it a cold water flat, where the bathtub is in the kitchen. That was a very popular layout for a small apartment in New York City way, way back in the day. Mm. Right? Then a few of you guys, as they say, you had some funny first apartments, right?
3: Oh, yeah. My first apartment here in the city, sixth floor walk up, and I go
0: in Greenwich?
3: In Greenwich Village. And I go into the bathroom, and I'm like, something's not right here. And I sit on the toilet, and I was like, You remember that bit, Chris Farley, fat guy in a little coat? It was like that, but me sitting on the toilet. The toilet was tiny. Turns out it's a child's toilet. I didn't even know they made these things.
4: How's that legal?
3: Because the way the apartment was, the door couldn't open unless it was a child's toilet.
4: Okay.
0: Oh,
4: well, they
0: made
4: it work.
3: I mean, you had to aim really good with that.
0: Even when you're sitting.
3: Even when you're sitting.
0: Yeah, you have to like make sure you're bullseye.
3: A quarter of an inch made a huge difference on that.
4: Oh, my God.
0: Wow. And Scotty B, what about you, when you moved to Iowa, didn't you have a weird apartment?
7: No, that apartment was okay, but when I moved to Sea Caucus, there was a window on my bathroom door, a glass window. It was just clear glass into the bathroom, and there was a hole in the floor, and there was an egg in the hole, and I couldn't reach it. So there was an egg in the hole for the entire time that I lived there.
3: What?
4: What? Yeah. Sounds like some trap.
7: Yeah, there was a hole in the floor in the bathroom with an egg in it. I don't know. It was the strangest thing.
0: Ew. How did the egg get there?
7: It was there when I moved in. I don't know.
0: No, but how did it get there?
7: I'm not sure.
0: How does an egg appear?
5: What came first, your apartment or the egg? Which one?
0: I think the egg did, actually.
1: I just had like weird landlords. Like the one set, it was a brother and sister, and I'm pretty
0: sure. Oh, yeah, you did.
1: I'm pretty sure they were sleeping together.
4: Oh, God.
1: Because we went downstairs and there was only one bed. And I was like, oh, this is really weird. And then she would like, I was dating Sheldon at the time, and she made up that she had a British boyfriend and he was coming overseas, the sister. And then like, I dropped the dustbuster on the floor. She came upstairs screaming, accusing me of knocking nails into the wall and hanging things. And she told me I had to ask permission to have anyone sleep over in my apartment that I rented. And then her brother came and said, you have to leave. And I go, why? My sister is jealous that I give you guys too much attention. So we had to move out.
4: Ew.
1: Yeah, it was a little strange. Just a little.
0: A little? That's a lot strange.
4: Yeah, a lot strange.
1: Yeah.
0: My sister's jealous because I'm sleeping with her.
1: Exactly. Yeah.
0: She doesn't want me thinking of anyone else but her, my sister. Scary. You know, a funny, funny apartment story is when Scary and Greg T were roommates.
2: All he did was play tricks on me.
0: That was hilarious. I mean, I don't know why Scary did not murder him in the night.
2: Yeah. He replaced the cream in the Oreo cookies with toothpaste.
4: Oh, my God.
2: He crazy glued my dress shoes to the floor. And my favorite of all time, he unscrewed my shower head and put bouillon cubes in there, screwed it back. And then I have a tendency to go into the shower before testing the water. I turn on the water and for a chicken soup shower.
4: That's actually genius. Did you get a bowl and a spoon?
2: And that was just the tip of the iceberg.
0: It's genius. It's genius unless it's happening to you.
1: Right.
0: Every day Scary would walk in, you would not believe what he did now. And I mean, tell us, we're dying to hear. The toothpaste and the Oreo cookies was one of my favorites.
4: That was pretty good.
2: Oh, and the water, the bucket of water over the doorway? Forget it.
0: The reason we brought this up is there's actually a friend of a friend who has a new apartment in Hell's Kitchen in Manhattan paying $1,400 a month, but the shower is in the kitchen.
4: Absolutely not.
0: Yeah, absolutely.
4: That's insane.
0: There's a little closet with a toilet that's separate, but if you want to take a shower, it's in the kitchen. But it's $1,400 for an apartment in New York City?
4: I mean, that is a steal.
0: It is.
4: As long as you're okay showering and cooking.
0: Exactly.
4: All at the same time.
1: So weird.
4: My first apartment burned down.
1: Oh.
4: Yeah, that was no
0: good. Oh, yeah, tell that story. It's kind of a sad story.
4: It is, yeah. The first apartment I ever had, woke up one night, it smelled like barbecue. My dad was actually visiting me at the time, and I was like, oh, what is that? And then the fire department was knocking on the door screaming, get out, everybody get out. My alarm didn't even go off. Turns out my neighbor killed my other neighbor in an attempt to cover it up. Burnt the place down.
1: Oh, my goodness.
4: Whoa. It was crazy.
1: That's crazy.
0: Seems a little odd.
4: My dad and I were sitting in my car just watching the building burn, and you could see, you know, the top floor kind of caved in. And he looked at me and he said, I just need you to know the rest of your life is not going to be like this.
1: Oh, my God.
4: I was like, okay, thanks, Dad.
1: Thanks, Dad.
4: I appreciate it.
0: Nate, do you have someone on the phone or something?
8: No, I'm sorry. Elvis, I didn't get it.
0: Okay.
5: I almost sound like a bird there for a second.
0: I know. You do make wildlife noises when you start to say something.
8: Sorry.
0: All right. There he is. There's Nate answering a question.
9: You make us laugh. You make us smile.
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1: Yeah, close enough. 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
4: So, Boys Day Out yesterday with Skeery and Nate. Nate was next to some woman at the bar, right? And you got to talking?
5: Yeah, Skeery and I were sitting at the bar having lunch. And as you do when you sit at a bar, you just make friends with the people that are sitting next to you, at least say hi.
4: Right. And so what'd she say?
5: She was a girl. You know, she was about to go out with her friends. She was waiting for her friends. And she made the joke that, oh, yeah, I'm going to go meet my husband. And I'm like, oh, well, what are you looking for, right? Just trying to have conversation. She goes, well, I know what I'm not looking for, and proceeds to pull out her ick list.
4: So she has her ick list on her notes.
5: In notes. And I saw this, and you could have scrolled three times with your finger.
4: Good God.
5: I just took a picture of the very top of the list.
4: So she has a very, very extensive list of ick.
5: Go through it.
4: Well, you want to go through this?
5: Go through.
4: Okay, this is okay. She's out looking for a guy, but she knows what she doesn't want. And here's the things on her ick list describing the guy she doesn't want: riding a bike.
5: Yeah.
4: Now, did you talk about these individuals?
5: A couple we pulled out. Riding a bike. She goes, yeah, he can't own a bike, but he can like use a city bike. But she doesn't want him to ride and have a bike that he uses for transportation and owns. Mm.
4: Okay. Okay. And her ick list number two: he's cheap.
5: Yeah. Pretty self-explanatory. Wants to just spend, you know, money and not be frugal.
4: Okay. Complains like a Karen.
5: Another self-explanatory. Doesn't want somebody that is complaining about things
6: so
5: like
6: far
5: a Karen.
6: Scotty B.
5: Yeah.
4: Wow, Scotty B. She stole your ick list.
6: No, it's him. All these things.
7: Yeah, that's what I was thinking.
6: Him.
7: All those things are me so far.
4: Okay, wait. Doesn't work out is on her ick list.
7: Yeah,
4: the guy needs to work out.
6: What, does climbing all those stairs yesterday count?
7: Yeah, I only do it every once in a while. I don't work out.
4: What'd she say about that? Did she go into detail at all?
5: She wants a guy that's taking care of himself.
4: Okay, right? that makes sense. Yeah. An ick list. Mean to his mom.
6: Yeah.
4: Okay, do we all agree on that?
6: 100%.
4: One?
7: I absolutely agree on that 100%. One.
6: 100%.
4: Says, excuse me, and the person doesn't hear them. What does that mean?
6: Oh, that's the worst.
5: I didn't get into that one. But.
6: Okay, so that is when you're like at a restaurant and you try to get the waiter's attention and you're like, and they just keep walking by you. Embarrassing. That gives a lot of people the ick.
4: Right. Yeah. See, I'm thinking like when you hold the door open for someone or what, or you actually brush by somebody, you go, pardon me, and they don't even acknowledge you. Still though, I love it. Excuse me. Hello.
6: Yeah, you all know how that feels. It's not great.
4: Another. He has bad hand smell.
5: Small.
4: Yeah, bad hands. Small hands. She doesn't like a guy with small hands.
5: Go to the next one.
8: Well, doesn't small hands mean something?
5: Not always.
8: Oh.

0: list. He has allergies.
1: Yeah. It was food allergies in particular. She can't be with a guy that is allergic to any sort of food.
0: Okay. All right. he wears skinny jeans.
2: Yeah. Okay. Yeah.
0: Okay. Referring to their football or any team as we. Like he's on the team.
2: Oh.
1: Yeah.
2: Okay.
1: Yeah.
0: This is a weird one on her ick list. Guys she doesn't want to date. Provides zip code for meeting spot.
1: Apparently, she had a guy that said, well, let's meet in the 10014 or whatever. And I think that one is weird. Like, I will agree, that one's strange. I've never had anybody say, let's meet at a zip code.
0: Okay. All right. Ick list continues. Sits next to you instead of across. Like at a table at a restaurant.
3: Oh, I love that.
2: Yes.
1: Is that an ick?
0: Yeah. You don't like sitting next to someone?
3: Not on the first date.
2: It's just weird to do that. It's easier to talk when you're across from each other.
4: Turning your head the whole time. Yeah. It's like, am I supposed to touch you?
2: Right. Exactly. And then don't put your hand there.
1: Like, did you see the one, excessive punctuation in texts?
0: Yes. That's next. Excessive punctuation. So she doesn't like proper punctuation in text.
1: I actually, texted with people and they said, why so many periods? I'm like, it's a sentence. Right?
0: Exactly.
1: It's grammar.
0: We're supposed to just forget all rules of language.
1: But apparently that's an ick, using proper grammar and punctuation.
4: I had that conversation with Brandon. He uses too many exclamation points, and he's the least excited person I know. So I'm like, why are you texting like this?
0: You know who does that here? Andrew. Andrew always uses exclamation points. Yeah. I'm like, why are you yelling at me? Okay, next on her ick list, Instagram bios.
1: Yeah, she doesn't like you if you have a bio in your Instagram. Just has to be plain.
0: Okay.
4: She seems cool.
2: Yeah. Hope you're going out with her again.
0: Well, hold on. There's more on the ick list, and this is page one.
2: Great.
0: Hailing a cab. What's wrong with hailing a cab?
1: I asked about that. Apparently, you have to be very, very manly and forceful when you hail a cab. You can't just, toss up a limp wrist finger thing. You have to be very forceful when you hail.
3: She said she wanted a guy in charge of hailing that cab. He's commandeering it.
4: You got to be careful how you do that.
0: Her ick list continues. A guy who breathes too loudly.
2: Yeah. Okay.
1: Scary. Sure.
2: A guy who breathes, period. I mean, that's what it sounds like. Seriously, what the hell?
0: Just being alive is irritating.
2: Right, please.
0: A guy who's goes skiing. What's wrong with skiing?
1: I think she said she preferred snowboarding.
3: Yeah. She wants a snowboarder.
0: Okay, all right.
1: She wants a snowboarder.
0: Taking luggage off the carousel. What does that mean?
1: She said it's embarrassing watching people, any person, take luggage off the carousel, but for guys in particular. I thought this was very weird as well. So I think she just wants a guy that only uses a carry-on.
0: But look at all the stuff she has. And this is, again, just one page out of several.
1: Yeah.
0: She actually stops down and goes, oh, let me add this to the list.
1: Yeah.
3: I'd like to add one to the list. People who have it in the ick list.
2: Yeah.
3: How about that? I mean, how about the fact that she even has this list?
0: Well, I think it's kind of funny, actually. A guy who has ugly luggage, like beat up old bags. I agree with that. I think you need nice luggage.
1: Yeah, I guess, right?
2: I guess, if you can afford it.
4: Yeah, it's expensive. Yeah.
0: An ick list, and this is the last one on this page. Bad at ice skating.
2: What?
3: Oh!
1: Yeah,
3: she says she was with a guy once and he was a klutz and he fell down and she was embarrassed to be with him.
1: Yeah.
3: Because he fell down while ice skating.
1: Yeah. Mm.
0: Look, this text coming in. Danielle's reaction to all these is why she's in a happy marriage, and this woman is still single.
2: Yeah. Thank you.
4: We're talking about this because I think these things are only icky when you're not attracted to someone. If you're attracted to that person, all of a sudden him falling down on ice skates is the cutest thing you've ever seen.
2: Mm-hmm.
0: Yeah, I
2: really
0: get that.
2: Hope you're not going out with this girl.
1: No, thank God. She's too young for me, but I just thought that
2: Wait. If she wasn't too young for you and she gave you that list, you would go out with her.
1: I probably would go the other direction.
2: Oh, okay. Oh,
1: good. I really would.
2: Thank gosh.
0: I'm loving the text coming in. She really should just say that she doesn't like guys, and that's okay. She's dating no one. Why not make a positive list, not a negative list?
1: It is funny because she was a very nice person, right?
3: She was forthright, chatty, very attractive, 27. I was like, this is right in Nate's wheelhouse. But then she whips out the ick list, and I'm like, oh God.
0: Yeah. People are texting in their ick list. Here's one. Sitting in a tall chair at the bar and your feet are dangling.
2: Yeah.
0: Ick. And how does she want this guy to hail a cab? Like a Hitler Heil salute?
4: Exactly. So I said you got to be careful how you do that.
1: Yeah.
0: Text her. She is psycho. Run. Don't walk away. This woman and I would be hearts.

0: nemesis. Mm-hmm. Arch nemesis. This ick list sucks. I don't know.
1: So there's like an ick list on Reddit that's pages and pages, and a lot of those are from that Reddit page. But
0: oh,
1: Abby,
0: really?
1: Our lovely Abby, her and I will send each other ick list things all the time. And
0: is she
1: so
0: in?
1: Stupid. Yeah, she's
2: yeah,
1: here.
2: She's here.
0: Hey, Abby, come here. Daniel, can you get Abby in here?
3: Abby! Come in here!
0: There you go.
1: I hope she has it. We might be putting her
0: she's
1: on the spot.
0: See, but we love Abby. We know her very well. So her ick list probably will be okay with us, you know?
2: Yeah.
1: One of them that we were like, ooh, new ick unlocked was watching men tread water from underwater.
4: I just don't get these are so oddly specific.
1: I know. Like, I don't want you to drown.
4: You could be
1: but also, like, I don't want to see the treading
4: of the man
1: water.
4: Of your dreams who's going to treat what? You the best because of that.
1: I don't want to see your little kicks.
0: But that's how you tread water.
1: I know.
0: Is she here? There's
1: yeah,
0: Abby.
1: She's here.
0: Hi, Abby.
5: Hi. I feel like I have to defend this. I feel like most people who make these lists or have seen it, I don't have one, but usually they're kidding. Like, I feel like she's doing that as a joke. I can't imagine that she actually means.
0: Well, Nate, did she seem like she was joking?
6: No, I think there was a lot of these things that she was not going to budge on. I really do. I really get that sense that if a guy had a couple of these, the guy would be totally taken out of the mix.
1: Unless that guy was Harry Styles. Then she's going to put up with all
6: Harry
1: of it.
6: Harry Styles exactly. is Harry Styles. He has no faults.
0: You don't have to be. Yeah, we all do.
3: Harry Styles is perfect until you start dating him, and then you realize one's perfect.
0: A new ick list will be formed. Yeah. But it's right. You overlook some ick when you're into them. They don't have to be a Harry Styles. It could be anyone.
1: Yeah,
0: you know?
1: Of course. I think we were talking about this the other day. Love is not blind, but it is blinding. Once you love somebody, all this stuff goes out the window. You don't even care anymore. All the gross stuff. You're like, that's so cute. Oh, my God. His skinny jeans.
0: Look at these icks. Oh, go ahead. What?
3: No, I think Gandhi is right. Like, some of the icks become endearing to you while you're dating the person. You're like, that's so cute.
0: I will tell you some of the things that are endearing in the beginning of the relationship. You want to kill them later. Okay, listen to some of these icks. Blonde men. No grown man should be blonde.
1: That's what Abby said.
5: I mean, it's
3: what if
5: just,
3: your natural color is blonde?
5: That's the worst offense.
1: She thinks it's childish. She thinks you're supposed to grow out of being blonde.
5: The thing is, like, I'm kidding. It just is a bit sometimes jarring because I'm like, oh my goodness, I forgot that, like, adults.
0: Okay, what about this one? Let me go through these. These are great. Guys who practice their golf swing or baseball swing randomly.
6: They're having a silent moment
0: and they start doing their golf
4: That's
0: swing.
4: That's like air guitar.
1: Can we add to that shooting an imaginary basketball, please?
0: Okay.
5: You guys need to talk to Celia. She has a funny
0: Oh, really?
5: She's not here at the moment, but she does not approve of men using protective rain gear. Like, she hates if a man is holding an umbrella or, like, wearing a raincoat.
0: Oh, my God. How about Danielle on line 18? She says she has her own list of icks, but hearing this other ick list is ick. Danielle, what's on your ick list? Can you share some of them with us?
7: Yes. Okay, good morning, guys. So I felt like I have a lot that are kind of related to hygiene. So very sensitive to smell. So bad breath or any other, like, body odors, I'm probably not going to keep seeing that person.
0: Okay. All right.
7: Another one would be, like, if you look at someone's side profile and you can see in their ear and they have earwax.
1: Oh, yeah.
7: Instant turn off. Yeah, I'm done.
3: But these make sense.
6: This is hygiene. Right. It's not taking luggage off a carousel. Right. Like, exactly.
7: No.
0: I
7: don't think I have any that are, like, unpreventable. Other than, so if you're in public and you're on the phone and you speak loudly on the phone, or you're, like, on speakerphone. I've talked to a guy like that. I'm like, can you turn that off, please?
0: Mm. Yeah,
7: it's embarrassing.
0: Agree.
7: Now I'm
0: so
7: embarrassed.
0: So far, Danielle, your ick list is pretty good.
3: Yeah.
0: Is there some more coming in on text? Men. This is a weird one. Men who fart in their pants.
3: What?
0: Are you expecting me to pull down my pants, like, while I'm walking down the sidewalk and fart?
1: That's a really funny visual.
0: men who fart in their pants. Oh, my God.
1: Wow. I'm sorry. It would be an ick either way.
7: I think I'm in this, like, a lot of these, like, I love my boyfriend, but some of these he does have. And so I'm like, we got to get in those ears because I'm icked out right now. Let me clean that.
3: Wow.
0: All right. Well, Abby, do you have any more on your ick list?
5: Well, I feel like there are jokes and there are serious ones. Like a serious one for me is if someone was rude to a waiter in front of me. Like 100%. It's
6: that's
5: gonna
6: understandable, but like playing air guitar, really? Like,
5: if I'm not going to rule someone out for that, but I think it's this like I'm going to laugh if someone thinks that's an ick.
1: I mean, Nate's air keys are kind of shocking.
6: Yeah, I do a pretty good air piano.
5: Yeah, it feels like Daniel, you're weirdly defensive of that.
0: Daniel, thank you for listening. If you come up with more ick, go ahead and text us, okay? We'll be waiting for your text.
7: Okay, all right. Love you guys.
0: Love you more.
3: I'm there learning you go. A lot about you Abby?
5: No, just, you know, God forbid a man berates waitstaff.
3: Well, yes.
5: It's going to be a no for
6: that. Obviously.
3: But the blonde hair thing?
6: Blonde
5: hair? That's not serious. It's just more of a, like, it's more, I'm just, like, impressed. I guess I feel like usually children grow out of that.
4: I just think it sucks that you might write off a guy who might be the best guy in the world to do everything for you because he has blonde hair.
5: But I would never actually write him off for that. Like, I make that as a joke, but that's not something I would ever actually consider.
3: Okay.
0: I get it, Abby. I get it.
6: But then why is it even on your list?
5: It's not on my list. It's just more of a scientific question, maybe.
3: We still
0: Gandhi,
3: love you,
0: you wanted to say something?
1: Well, I wanted to know, I mean, we're talking about a lot of icks from women to men, like what grosses us out about men, but I would imagine that these guys have some icks on their list too that are probably unreasonable.
6: I'm equal opportunity employment over here.
4: Wow. I don't think guys have that much. Yeah, because we just like we take what we can get a lot of times. The women are in the driver's seat here.
3: We'll take what we can get.
4: Yeah.
0: Well, you talk about the age of a relationship. When you first meet them, these things could be icky, but after a while they're endearing. Mm-hmm. With women, I think it's the opposite. Things are endearing and then they become icky.
1: For sure.
0: Later on.
4: I've never been fussy, ever.
0: I don't know. You know what? Your girlfriend is very, very perfect.
4: Then
0: don't sit there and say that you're not fussy because obviously you are. Well, listen, we got to roll. And we love you, Abby. You and your
3: love
0: request,
3: you
0: please.
3: I can't.
0: I would love to see it on your phone like this.
5: Should I make one?
0: Yeah, absolutely.
2: Elvis Duran.
4: Oh, here he is!
2: And the Morning Show.
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0: Jessica, say good morning to Scary.
1: Hey, Scary.
0: You want to play a phone tap on your mom?
1: Absolutely, because she's so paranoid about my grades and about school that I just think it would be great just to screw with her with this.
0: She knows that you're on the dean's list, an honors student, and you're graduating all the way this semester.
1: Absolutely, yes.
0: So how about we put a crimp in those plans and tell her that you're missing a couple of credits?
1: That's great.
0: Here we go. I'll start.
2: May I help you?
0: Oh, yes. I'm looking for Marie Alexander, please.
2: Yes, this is she.
0: Hi, how are you? My name is Professor Pasternak, here at Cisneros College.
2: Yes.
0: Your daughter is supposed to be graduating with 128 credits.
2: Right.
0: She fell 3 credits short. Are you aware of this?
2: She did call someone last week from the house. She spoke to a gentleman, and he said that she had made up the 3 credits.
0: Okay, I have no record of that, but there's no way she could march in June.
2: I am so upset. You have no idea. We have a hall for the graduation and everything.
0: Well, that's jumping the gun a little bit. Well, you could have a celebration anyway.
2: Let me try to get in contact with her.
0: Okay, yes.
2: Thank you.
1: Yeah.
0: Don't answer the phone, okay?
1: Oh, she's calling me right now.
0: I'm going to call her right back.
1: Okay.
2: Can I help you?
1: Did he just call me?
2: Yeah. Professor Pasternak?
1: Uh-huh.
2: Well, he just called me to tell me you're not graduating college.
1: Okay. I didn't want to tell you just yet. And I didn't think they'd call you so fast.
2: Well, what are you going to do, Jessica?
1: I was going to take it in the summer.
2: Jessica, we have a hall. We have everything. I felt like an idiot. This man just called me. I'm mortified.
1: Okay.
2: God. I think you should have stayed home once in a while and did the papers the way you're supposed to do them. And I wouldn't be getting phone calls like this at work.
1: Are you mad at me?
2: Right now, Jessica, I'm mortified.
0: She hung up.
1: Call her back.
2: Hello.
0: Miss Alexander?
2: Yes.
0: Professor Pasternak?
2: I'm going through a hard time right now. She told me she tried to hide it from me as long as possible because she didn't want to hurt me.
0: Yes, they do that all the time. What about some of the behavioral issues?
2: What behavioral issues?
0: She was caught relieving herself in the bushes on the main quad.
2: Excuse me?
0: Did she tell you about that?
2: No.
0: Okay.
2: God, help me.
0: I really thought there was a more open line of communication between you and your daughter.
2: I'm trembling. Trembling.
0: Yeah. Hold on a second. Let me see if I can conference her in here. You guys need to have more conversation.
2: Oh, my Hold God.
0: On. Jessica, are you there?
1: Yeah.
0: I have your mother on the line.
2: Jessica, I'm ready to puke up my... What did we eat? I don't even know what we ate. I had a Taco Bell. I'm shaking.
1: I'm really sorry.
2: Jessica, is this for real? Jessica, swear to me that this is fake.
1: Scary?
0: She's phone tapping you.
1: My dad!
2: Oh, my God. I hate everybody.
0: No, you don't.
2: I do hate you. I don't even know you, and I hate you.
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0: I love about this show is we have people from all ages coming in and out these doors every day. You have me, the oldest. And then you have interns who are in college. And so, you know, we all have conversations with each other about how you doing in life, what's going on in life, how do you feel about these things, these stories in the news, this and that. I like that. And that's, it's very important that we, that not only do we listen to people who are in college and interning for us, they didn't listen to me, damn it.
1: Absolutely.
0: No. Seriously. I mean, so, you know, I try, as being the oldest person on this show, I try my best to, you know, listen and try to be a part of what's going on in reality. Sometimes I do, sometimes I don't. But anyway, it's fascinating how there used to be a term, and it still is a term, but it used to be used more heavily, middle-aged, right?
1: Okay.
0: Where, yeah, you get to this point in your life where you've kind of seen it and done it. And now, is it all downhill from here? What, you know, do I comb my hair over my bald spot and buy a Corvette?
1: You know, sounds good.
0: Silly things. But also the conversation about youth angst is so prevalent these days.
1: Yeah.
0: About how the youth of America, they're going through a lot.
1: Oh, yeah.
0: We talk about it. We see it.
1: Yep.
0: Anxiety. Raised by parents who obviously had that same anxiety. So it's kind of, it's being passed down in a lot of families, not all of them. Mm-hmm. It's silly to say that. But the world's changing when it, as it comes to how you feel you fit in this world according to your age.
1: Yeah.
0: I feel great. I mean, physically, you know, gravity is a bitch. But I feel optimistic about everything.
1: That's good.
0: But I look at people who are half my age, they're not as optimistic at all.
2: And they have too much in their face, too, like, and too much from everywhere. That they don't know what to believe, what's real, who's telling them the truth, who's lying to them. It's very hard. It's very hard to decipher.
0: And I guess, you know, and I'm not a parent, but trying to make sure your kids make their own decisions and rethink things that are told them and question things and not believe everything you see in the memes.
1: Yep. Scary.
3: Sorry.
0: Guilty. So being middle-aged, it means something totally different now, right?
1: Yeah, I mean, I think, so I read recently that the midlife crisis is not a thing anymore, that the youth in crisis is actually what the big issue is, and that it's because of the perfect storm of digital pressures, which is like social media and cyberbullying, socioeconomic factors, which include housing, job insecurity, cost of living, academic stress, global issues, climate change. I mean, you add everything into the mix, this is more prevalent. They're seeing it a lot more. And all this stuff seems like it's spiraling out of control. And for the first time, they're saying millennials are the first generation that this is impacting. But every generation before, your life was better than your parents. Millennials come around, our lives are not better than our parents. And it's degenerating from that point. So it's an interesting thing that's happening right now.
0: And it's not, we're not talking about every single person in that age group.
1: No, of course not.
0: But a lot. More trending upward more than it has been in many, many, many years.
1: The echo chambers are a thing too.
0: Yeah.
1: You know.
0: So what do we do? Like, what do we do to get everyone through this? Because we're all here together.
1: Right.
0: Look, just because I'm older and feeling like great about life and skipping around, enjoying everything, doesn't mean I'm happy that other people are unhappy or I'm satisfied with that. I'm not.
1: And you shouldn't feel bad if you have a happy life. You should enjoy that. Enjoy whatever privilege you have going on right now. That's good. Take advantage of that. I don't know. I think Dan Harris is going to be a good person when he comes in to talk to about
0: 24 years old. And she goes in and out of anxiety, this and that, and she's feeling good one day and not the other, which I find, okay, that's somewhat normal. Okay,
1: yeah.
0: All right. Not abnormal at all. Her mother said, you know what, I really think something that would help you would be you need to go and take a walk. And she looked at her mom like, are you kidding me? That's the answer to all of my problems. her mom, my friend said, you'd be surprised how getting out of the house is a very important thing.
1: It is, but that's real. So my parents, Indian parents, definitely used to tell me to walk everything off. I had to get stitches once. My dad told me to walk it off. So you can't always pay attention to them. But in Japan, they prescribe forest therapy. It's not just go outside. It's like get outside and be in nature. Sniff some grass. Touch some grass.
0: Scary.
1: Hug a tree. Yeah. This stuff is very important.
2: Sometimes I think just another like view than the four walls that you've been sitting and staring at for whatever. Get outside or go somewhere else and just like take a break.
1: Breathe.
2: Need a break.
0: So when I am trolling on my Instagram, I'm following this to Tibetan monk. And he is these, I'm going to find it for you. I shouldn't bring this, these things up without knowing how to get to it. He had a post the other day about getting out of the house. And you know what? It's so easy. And the pandemic kind of did this to a lot of people, to feel very, very comfortable in your cocoon of a home, right? And getting out of the house is like, whoa, okay. Anxiety, have to drive, have to deal with people. Ooh, look, a lot of people have gone into this mode. I know I have a little bit. I love to be alone at my house. And he was talking about how it is so wise to get out of those four walls that you're talking about, Danielle, because there's a world out there. The longer you stay in and feel so comfortable, you will die. Not physically, but you will die emotionally. You will die spiritually. And you got to be connected to things outside your four walls.
1: Yeah, humans are social, and we need to actually physically move. The more you sit around, the more depressed you become. There's science behind that. You have to actually be active and talk to people.
2: Yeah.
1: All the things that we all used to do all the time, and now it's like this groundbreaking discovery. Oh, my God. Is, if I talk to people, I move.
0: Wow,
1: what?
0: This is a new thing. Getting out. Getting out and playing hopscotch.
1: Exercise, nature, what?
0: Scary, you need to move to a beach. I know you always seem happier in Miami.
3: I really am. I feel low stress, low pressure, low anxiety. I do think I need to, as you were saying earlier, touch grass and
0: touch sand.
3: Touch sand.
0: Okay.
3: Later in life, that's where I'm going to be. You're going to find me.
0: Why wait?
1: Yeah.
0: Later in life. What do you mean wait later in life?
3: Later in life, because I'm like, you know, I'm in my midlife right now. So maybe not even midlife. Oh, wait, maybe I...
1: No, enjoy it now.
2: So you mean you're going to move there?
3: Yeah, later. Later on.
2: After why later? Why don't you do it now?
0: Wait, hold on. We're in New York. Don't we have beaches? We got beaches.
1: Get in that water.
0: Okay. What if you did this? Talk to anyone who lives in like the Rockaways or someone who lives near a beach right now.
3: I see some of our friends live out there. They're enjoying life.
2: Yeah.
3: So maybe that's what I need.
2: Like Froggy's wife, Lisa, she'll never live away from a beach. She has to have a beach in her vicinity.
0: Right.
2: Or that's her thing, and that's her calm and her peace. And that's what it is for a lot of people.
1: Yeah, that makes sense.
0: Well, okay. So I guess, let Peter close this thing out. Hi, Peter. How are you?
4: Hi, good. How's it going? Oh. Yeah, I just wanted to add that.
0: By the way, before you go further, Peter's calling from Asbury Park, New Jersey.
2: Oh, yes.
0: He's at a beach.
2: Yeah, okay. That's a great beach.
0: Okay, go right ahead, Peter.
4: Well,
0: what's up?
4: I'm actually driving to work right now. But yeah, so like my husband and I, we live like a mile from the beach. And like whenever like I'm stressed out, he'll like tell me like go to the beach. And like it really works. Like being at the beach and like watching and hearing the waves is really like anxiety, like reducing, like it really works.
0: So if someone's listening, let's say in one of my other favorite cities, Santa Fe, New Mexico, where there's little water at all.
2: Yeah.
0: They have a little lake over there somewhere. I mean, they have to hop on a plane, and I guess the closest beach would be San Diego, California, possibly. But you got to go do it. And do you think, Peter, maybe if you live next to the Grand Canyon, it could almost be the same thing? Because, hear me out, it's bigger than us. The ocean is bigger than us. The Grand Canyon is bigger than us. Mm. Outer space is bigger than us. Looking at the moon is bigger than us.
4: True. But I also feel like traveling also helps to like reduce anxiety because you get to see things and you get to explore how different cultures live, and it makes you appreciate what you have, and it keeps you present, if that makes sense.
0: Oh, absolutely.
2: Yeah.
0: It reminds you of your place in this world, which is so minuscule.
4: Exactly.
0: And I don't mean to say that to make anyone sad. I am so minuscule. Elvis told me I am.
1: That's a good thing.
4: No. I know what you mean, but that there are bigger things. And also, my husband and I love Santa Fe, New Mexico.
0: Oh, it's great.
4: Wow. Mm. Cute city.
0: No beach. But when you do vacation, I bet 9 times out of 10, there's a beach around. It's close by.
2: Well, some people don't like the beach. My dad hated the beach. My poor mom. She loves the beach.
0: Right. You know, I know. I don't like that sandy ass thing, but I like the beach. Look, Peter, congratulations on living in Asbury Park. And even though you have to go to work, you have a home to go to, which is a mile from the beach.
2: Yep.
0: How you like that?
4: Yeah.
0: All right, Peter.
4: Facts. Thank you, guys. Have a great day.
0: You too. All right. So I guess the theme here is get out of the house.
2: Yep.
0: And I'm not saying that's going to solve all problems, but it gives you a moment, like a halftime show in a game. Take a halftime.
2: Gives you a breath.
1: Yeah.
0: Our friend Tommy Daddario hosts I've Never Said This Before. It's a podcast where he interviews our favorite actors and artists. Tommy, who's on the podcast this week?
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1: A lot of people ask about this song when we play it. Her name is Sienna Spyro, and the name of this song is called Die on This Hill. 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

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All right, what's the word? This hour, Alex Warren's coming your way. Justin Bieber, UConn. Taylor Swift, Elizabeth Taylor is coming your way. I'll tell you how to win $1,000. That's coming up. It's Hayes. What's up?

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If you've had any encounters with wild animals at your house, can you hit me up? Because I'm Elizabeth Bethany. I'm trying to convince my husband not to kick the birds out of our vents.

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1: Madison's number one hit music station, Z104. I want to make sure all of the hopeful moms, the ones that are trying to make it happen, I hope you know that you are gorgeous, your body's gorgeous, okay? And you should still be celebrating this weekend. I'm Elizabeth Bethany. Goodbye.

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2: Hey, everybody, welcome to the show. A Michael Jackson lyric mystery that'll completely mess with your childhood. A concert moment that went from vibes to total chaos in seconds. And somehow, Justin Bieber's throwing it all the way back to 2012 and taking over again. Plus, Bad Bunny proves once again nobody's touching his fashion game right now. It's On the Move. I'm Enrique Santos, and he's DJ Extreme.
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2: Olivia Dean, so easy to fall in love.